Welcome to the Canada Rock Show, continuing our celebration of six decades of Canadian rock. We are going decade by decade this evening, and we're in the middle of our first set focusing on the 1960s. That was Up on Cripple Creek by the band, and now here's Joni Mitchell, Both Sides now on 100.9 Canoe FM.

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I'm after.

Happy Labor Day long weekend, Canada Rock Show. We're celebrating 6 decades of rock this evening. We've wrapped up the first set focusing on the 1960s, and we finished that up with Undone, the Guess Who. Then we started off our set of the 1970s, Fly By Night, Rush, and now here's Southern Man, Neil Young on 100.9 Canoe FM.

You're listening to the Canada Rock Show, where we're celebrating 6 decades of Canadian rock music. We're in the middle of our set celebrating the 1970s. And that was Diamonds, Diamonds, Max Webster. And before that, we had Southern Man, Neil Young. And we started the 70s set off with Fly By Night with Rush. Happy long weekend. Happy Labor Day. And this is one of those holidays that is celebrated both in Canada and the U.S. on the same day, the first Monday of September. This holiday officially celebrates workers and the labor union movement. It used to be called the 8-hour day movement. And it was this movement that created the standard of an 8-hour workday with 8 hours of recreation and 8 hours for rest. In Canada, Labor Day started in 1894 when it was declared a statutory holiday federally by Prime Minister John Thompson. However, the labor movement started a couple of decades earlier, around 1872, when labor demonstrations in Toronto in support of striking printers led directly to the enactment of the Trade Unions Act. This is when unions were confirmed as a legal entity. And then 10 years later, in 1882, there was a huge labor celebration in Toronto, which attracted the attention of the American labor leader, Peter McGuire. And in both Canada and the United States were parades, including places like Toronto and New York City. In 1880, picnics and parades in Nova Scotia focused on coal miners. In 1889, Montreal actually declared a civic holiday celebrating the labor movement. And then in 1894, we now had the federally recognized Royal Assent approved legislation for a federal statutory holiday. So enjoy your extra day off. Have a great long weekend. And this is Five Man Electrical Band, Signs on 100.9 Canoe FM.

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Happy Labor Day weekend, and we're celebrating 6 decades of rock here on the Canada Rock Show. We are now in set number 3, focused on the 1980s. We started the 80s off with Somebody by Bryan Adams, and now here's Spellbound, Triumph on 100.9 Canoe FM.

That was Boy Inside the Man, Tom Cochran and Red Ryder. This is the Canada Rock Show. We're in the middle of celebrating 6 decades of Canadian rock, and we're on our set of the 1980s right now. Happy Labor Day weekend. A couple of things the Labor Day weekend is known for. On the not-so-happy side, it's by some considered the last long weekend of the summer. Of course, I prefer to optimistically wait until Thanksgiving to kind of declare the summer over. For football fans, the CFL has their Labor Day Classic. So even if you consider this the last weekend of the summer, and that's a little bit of a downer, you've got some great football to watch over the week covering the Labor Day Classic weekend. Let's continue on with our set of the 80s. This is Spoons, Arias and Symphonies on 100.9 Canoe FM.

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Welcome to hour number two of the Canada Rock Show. Les King here with you. We're celebrating six decades of great Canadian rock music this evening, going decade by decade. We covered the 60s, 70s, 80s in hour number one, and now we're in the middle of the 1990s. And we kicked off the 1990s with Ugly by The Age of Electric, and we just heard Lovers in a Dangerous Time by Bare Naked Ladies. We've got The Hip coming up, and before that, this is The Headstones, Unsound, on 100.9 Canoe FM.

celebrating 6 decades of great Canadian rock music here on the Canada Rock Show. 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

That was Don't Walk Away, Eileen Sam Roberts. You're listening to the Canada Rock Show. Les King here with you, celebrating 6 decades of great Canadian rock music. And we're in the middle of our set of the 2000s. Happy Labor Day weekend to you, and a happy Labor Day weekend to all of our listeners south of the border. Labor Day became a federal holiday in the United States the same year as it became a federal holiday here in Canada, and that is in 1894. In the United States, the trade union and labor movements grew, and they proposed that a day be set aside to celebrate Labor Day. And Labor Day was promoted by the Central Labor Union and the Knights of Labor, which organized the first

parade in New York City in 1887, which was motivated by labor activities out of Toronto. Oregon was the first state of the United States to make it an official public holiday. By the time it became an official federal holiday in 1894, 30 states in the U.S. officially celebrated Labor Day. If we take a look around the world, more than 80 countries celebrate International Workers' Day on May 1st, the ancient European holiday of May Day. All right, so there's some interesting history for you on Labor Day going outside of Canada. Hope you're having a great long weekend. This is The Hell Song, Sum 41 on 100.9 Canoe FM.

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We're celebrating 6 decades of great Canadian rock, and this is set number 6. We're going set by set, decade by decade, and we're in the 2010s now. That was Courtesy Call, Thousand Foot Crutch, and now here's Painkiller, 3 Days Grace, and 100.9 Canoe FM.

That was Moist, Dying for a Light in the Dark from their End of the Ocean album out in 2022. Before that, we had 3 Days Grace, Painkiller. This is the last set as we cover the 2010s through to the current date. This is the Canada Rock Show. Les King here. Hope you enjoyed your couple of hours and winding down our long weekend. Hope you had a great Labor Day weekend. Have a great week. We will see you next Monday, 8 to 10 p.m. The Wolf, Billy Talent on 100.9 Canoe FM.

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Happy holidays. We are focusing on Canadian hard rock this evening, and that was Billy Talent, Nothing to Lose. And now here is Toronto-based Saint Asonia supergroup with Over It on 100.9 Canoe FM.

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And we've been touring around Ontario with Peterborough, Mississauga, Toronto so far. And that was Finger 11, Paralyzer. And Finger 11 is a Burlington-based band. And now here's The Birthday Massacre out of London, Ontario with Dreams of You on 100.9 Canoe FM.

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And we've actually been focusing on Ontario Canadian hard rock bands so far in the show. That was 3 Days Grace out of Norwood, Ontario, with I Hate Everything About You. And before that, we had Oshawa-based Crownlands with Waterfall. We've got one more Ontario-based band, Danko Jones, next. And then we're going to be moving out to the West Coast with Gob. This is Sugar Chocolate, Danko Jones on 100.9 Canoe FM.

From Gob to I, Mother Earth, here on the Hard Rock Show. Happy holidays. Focusing on Canadian hard rock bands this evening. This is Summertime in the Void on 100.9 Canoe FM.

0: This is Kareem Mosna, co-host of The Eclectic Selection and Deja Vu. 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
1: 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They're quick, clever, and always on the move. Eastern gray squirrels and red squirrels are some of the most familiar faces in our forests. Grays are the calm, methodical planners, bearing hundreds of nuts each fall. Reds, on the other hand, are tiny powerhouses, fiercely guarding their food stashes and sounding the alarm at the slightest surprise. Squirrels are some of the liveliest neighbors in our forests, and spring is an especially busy time. Both species can have two litters a year, with tiny, hairless babies born helpless, completely dependent on their mothers. Gray squirrels often raise their young high in leafy nests, while reds prefer cozy dens tucked into tree cavities. But no matter the color of their tail, both play a vital role in our ecosystem, planting trees, feeding predators, and keeping our forests thriving. So next time you see a flash of gray or a streak of red, take a moment to appreciate these remarkable wild residents. 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

That was Biff Naked, I Love Myself Today. Biff Naked is the stage name for Beth Torbert, who was born in New Delhi, India. Her parents were teenagers, and she was adopted by an American missionary, grew up in Lexington, Kentucky, and then went on to university in Winnipeg, at the University of Winnipeg, where she started her music career back in 1994. Biff Naked continues to be based out of Winnipeg. From an accomplishment perspective, in the two decades between 1996 and 2016, she was in the top 150 selling Canadian artists. Happy holidays to you all. We are celebrating the holidays by focusing on Canadian rock bands. And we did the first half of the show focused on Ontario, and we've been spending most of our time in the latter part of the show focusing on the West Coast. Of course, Biff Naked from Winnipeg. We had Gob in there from British Columbia, and we had The Millions from Moist. They're out of Vancouver, BC, and that song was from their End of the Ocean album, which came out in 2022. We're going to wrap up the hard rock show this evening with Nickelback. Nickelback, of course, continues to focus on our West Coast music out of Hanna, Alberta. We're going to hear Skinny Little Missy from their 2022 album, Get Rollin'. But before that, this is St. Catharines based Alexis on Fire with Old Crows. Have yourself a great week, and we'll catch you next week for the Hard Rock Show right here on 100.9 Canoe FM.

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wandering back to a time when the fringe element was leather straps on your jacket. That was Crosby, Stills, and Nash, 1969, with Long Time Gone. Well, folks, you're not gone. You're here listening to 25 O'Clock on 100.9 and 97.1 Canoe FM, and traveling through the series of mostly tubes that are the internets at canoefm.com. I'm your host, Rod Evans. Today, we've got a fun mix for you. Lots of stuff from the 90s. But to get the ball rolling, we're going to leap back to 1970. From their album Lola vs. Power Man and the Money Go Round Part 1, here's the Kinks with 8 Man.

from 1970. That was Ray Davies and Company, The Kinks, with Ape Man. Next year, we're going to leap all the way up to the year 1981. From their album Pretenders 2, here's The Pretenders with Day After Day.

From their 1980 album Wild Planet, that was the B-52s with Dirty Back Road. And before that, we heard the Pretenders with Day After Day. Next, we jump back to 1981. Here's Devo with Beautiful World. Now, Devo, they're going to take us up to our first break of the day. When we come in on the other side, we got a classic Canadian track from 1997. So please, stick around.

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I'm your host, Ron Evans. Oh, what do we got to kick off the second part of the show today? We're going to jump back to 1990. From the album Goodbye Jumbo, here's World Party with Put the Message in the Box.

Jingling and jangling away, that was the Gin Blossoms going back to 1992 with the track Found Out About You. And before that, we heard World Party from 1990 and Put the Message in the Box. Next, we're going to leap back to 1989. From their album Don't Tell a Soul, here's The Replacements with I'll Be You. Now, The Replacements, they're going to take us up to the second break of the show. And when we come in on the other side, we got a great track covered by a great band. So once again, please stick around.

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1: 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We're a little show that plays some hits, some misses, some deep cuts, and tracks that have just been playing nice this week and deserve to see the light of day. And I'm your host, Ron Evans. Oh, we're into the third part of the show. What are we going to do? We're going to start off with the Sundays. We're going to go back to 1997 from their album Static and Silence. Here's the track Summertime.

Going back to 1992, that was The Breeders from an EP they put out that year entitled Safari. And before that, we heard The Sundays, 1997, with the track Summertime. Next year, we're leaping all the way up to the year 2009. From their album that year entitled Swoon, here's Silver Sun Pickups with Substitution.

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And just to keep the legalistas happy, CKHA-FM in lovely Halliburton, Ontario, Canada. I'm your host, Ron Evans. We are going to leave you with one more tonight because we can. And we're going to rock out a little bit here with Bikini Kill, going back to 1993 from the album Pussy Whipped. Here's Rebel Girl. So thanks for listening, and we'll catch you next week on the flip.

0: That's the car in Arizona on the interstate. People pulling over, crying, thinking we were dead. What was that?
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And now it's time for Critter Corner, where we learn about our local wildlife. They're quick, clever, and always on the move. Eastern gray squirrels and red squirrels are some of the most familiar faces in our forests. Grays are the calm, methodical planners, bearing hundreds of nuts each fall. Reds, on the other hand, are tiny powerhouses, fiercely guarding their food stashes and sounding the alarm at the slightest surprise. Squirrels are some of the liveliest neighbors in our forests, and spring is an especially busy time. Both species can have two litters a year, with tiny, hairless babies born helpless, completely dependent on their mothers. Gray squirrels often raise their young high in leafy nests, while reds prefer cozy dens tucked into tree cavities. But no matter the color of their tail, both play a vital role in our ecosystem, planting trees, feeding predators, and keeping our forests thriving. So next time you see a flash of gray or a streak of red, take a moment to appreciate these remarkable wild residents. If you find an orphaned or injured squirrel, contact the Woodlands Wildlife Sanctuary at 2146 Duck Lake Road in Minden. 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

0: 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They like it like that. 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
1: Welcome to Opera Night in Canada, the show where the goal is to explore great tunes and all the scores are musical. I'm your host, Dawn Martens, and over the next hour, we will listen to great music, find out the stories behind these tunes, take a look at what this music has to say to us today, and talk to some of the best voices in the Canadian opera scene. So let's raise the curtain and get started.

That was Gaetano Donizetti's exuberant and humorous overture to the comic opera Don Pasquale, an opera that you will have a chance to see at the end of the month as Highlands Opera Studio presents it at the Northern Lights Pavilion in Haliburton. Here's a short synopsis of this somewhat convoluted plot. Don Pasquale is a wealthy old bachelor. To punish his nephew Ernesto for refusing an arranged marriage, Don Pasquale himself decides to marry. However, a doctor named Malatesta tricks him with a fake bride who turns his life upside down until the young lovers are finally reunited. The main female character in Don Pasquale is named Nerina. She is bright, funny, and sharp. In this scene, Nerina reads a romantic story, laughs at it, and sings that she also knows how to capture a man's heart with a look or a smile. The tune shifts from mock, serious reading style into a lively, sparkling cavatina. It's being sung by Tracy Dahl, a Canadian treasure. This is a recording from Arizona Opera in 2002.

Here's another character from Don Pasquale, Dr. Malatesta. In this piece, Malatesta recognizes Don Pasquale's foolishness. He's an old man, after all, and decides to teach him a lesson. He returns to Don Pasquale singing this aria, describing the suitable bride he has found who is beautiful like an angel. This is a recording featuring Jarrell Williams.

Join me after the break when I have a conversation with a delightful young Canadian artist who will be in the opera Don Pasquale. For more information on how to get tickets, go to all lowercase highlandsoperastudio.com, and there you will see the dates for this opera as well as for some fantastic events that are happening throughout the month of August.

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2: Our guest on today's Opera Night in Canada is Alia Theocharidis. Born of Greek and Italian descent, Toronto-born tenor Alia Theocharidis is known for his powerful stage presence, alluring tone, and emotional singing. In the Metropolitan Opera's La Fond competition, he earned an Encouragement Award in the Buffalo-Toronto District in 2025 and the Western Canada District 2024. Where he also won the Audience Choice. Alia is a contributing writer in Giovanni Cocomo's Manifesto for Change, Youth and Future, published by Trecani in March 2025. For the 25-26 season, he joins Edmonton Opera as an emerging artist, appearing as Spoletta in Tosca and covering Mime in Wagner's Siegfried. He also appeared in concert with Edmonton Opera in Whitehorse, Yukon, and at the Dawson City Music Festival. Engagements in 2026-27 include his role debuts as Ernesto in Donizetti's Don Pasquale with Highlands Opera Studio and Rodolfo in Puccini's La Bohème. His repertoire encompasses Don José from Carmen, Tamino from The Magic Flute, Nemarino from The Elixir of Love, and Fro from Das Rheingold. He is a former young artist with Calgary Opera and a Rebanks Family Fellow of the Glenn Gould School. Raised in a creative Mediterranean Canadian family with deep roots in the arts and entertainment, Alia grew up surrounded by music, theater, and a wide range of artistic influences. To find out more about him, go on aliatheocharidis.com. That's E-L-I-A-S-T-H-E-O-C-H-A-R-I-D-I-S.com. Welcome to the show, Alia. It was such a wonderful thing to meet you at Highlands Opera Studio, and I'm excited to talk to you on the show today.
3: Thanks for having me, Dawn. I'm very excited as well.
2: Yeah, we keep on seeming to run into each other, either you performing or you being at the same opera as me.
3: Of course.
2: Tell the listeners what you just came back from, because I find this fascinating.
3: Yeah, so this past season, I was an emerging artist with Edmonton Opera, and my season theoretically finished in May. I did Tosca with them in Ottawa, singing Spoletta, and then I covered the role of Mima in their production of Siegfried just in May.
2: Wow.
3: And I came back, and I was asked to join Joel and the emerging artists for this season in Whitehorse and Dawson City in the Yukon. And we just did the Dawson City Music Festival. It's a folk festival. And they brought us up there with Edmonton Opera and the Yukon Arts Center. And it was an amazing, amazing time doing some concerts and bringing opera up there to the people of the Yukon.
2: How was the reaction to opera?
3: Oh my God, it was quite incredible. A lot of people didn't know they liked opera. They didn't know how much it would move them to hear an unamplified live voice in person. In Dawson City, they have this place called the Palace Grand, and it was built in the 1900s, maybe even before, and it was built specifically for acts that came into the city to perform, and it's basically an opera house. It has amazing, amazing acoustics.
2: Mm-hmm.
3: So that was another thing, too, with the people that were there at our concerts. They were just like, wow, like it was amazing to hear you in that hall because that's what it's made for. Yeah, very, very positive reviews. And it's really an honor to bring opera up to Dawson City.
2: You know, it's fascinating with opera, isn't it? Because I talk to people about I work in opera and the reaction is either great or they immediately tell you why they don't like opera.
3: Yeah, I believe it.
2: And, you know, it's up to us. And I've got to tell you, you are just such a great spokesperson for this art form. I so enjoyed talking to you up north as well as now. I'm going to ask the usual question that I ask my people on radio, and that's, how did you begin in music? But then I went to your amazing website and saw all the artists in your family. So let's give the listeners the lowdown on your family, because it's just amazing.
3: Yeah, it's kind of amazing. I'm half Greek, half Italian. And the Greek side of my family were all in the arts. I have a cousin that did Broadway. I have another cousin that's a classical pianist, but she's also like an electronic DJ. My aunt runs a disc jockey company, and they do weddings and events and bat mitzvahs, bar mitzvahs. My late aunt was a Greek folk singer.
2: Oh my.
3: And musician. I have models in my family, so I'm very lucky. The arts have been in my blood, and I found my own path through classical music. I joined an arts high school, St. Elizabeth in Thornhill. I originally wanted to audition for dance. I did, and I didn't get in because I was in dance lessons for years. I ended up going to that school regardless, and I took a music class, and the music teacher there, Michelle Jansen, was like, hey, I think you have a lot of potential for opera. And that's kind of how I found my own path.
2: So did you then begin to immerse yourself in the arts
3: yes.
2: at that point in time? Because how old would you have been when she said
3: I
2: that to you?
3: I would have been 14.
2: Yeah, 14, so that's pretty young to get that tip off.
3: Yeah, I started with lessons. I met Simona Jenga, who's a mezzo.
2: Yes.
3: She was through the COC.
2: Yes.
3: We went to high school together. And she actually gave me contact information for my first voice teacher.
2: Oh, interesting.
3: So that was the first year. And then I believe at the end of my first year of grade 9, our teacher brought us to the COC and we heard the emerging artist, Claire de Sevigné, and she sang Myself I Shall Adore.
2: Oh.
3: And that was the first time I heard opera live. I've actually never told her that. I should tell her that.
2: Well, she'll know now.
3: She'll know now, exactly. And we went to go see Dialogues of the Carmelites. That was my first opera. Live
2: wow,
3: opera.
2: That's a real lifter up.
3: I know. Yep, with Judith Forst and Adrian Pajanka.
2: That's right, I saw that.
3: Amazing production.
2: I'm fascinated with your wide range of roles that you've done, from Verdi to Donizetti to Tosca to Carmen. How do you prepare yourself for these roles, and how do you make sure that that beautiful tenor voice stays as healthy as possible?
3: For me, this is going to be a lifelong journey, especially as a, you know, I'm still at the beginning of my career. I'm still at the beginning of my vocal development, I feel. The older I've gotten, the more confident and the better I feel like I've gotten in my singing. And I think the biggest lesson for me with doing different repertoire is just the stamina and just the energy of where you save within these roles and how you go about not overexerting yourself.
2: Pacing. It's all about pacing.
3: It's all about pacing for me, and that in all these roles, you sing with your own voice.
2: Yeah.
3: There's no reason to push or lighten for the lighter roles, like Nemorino, for example. I've always believed in just singing with your instrument, which is why I found it so fascinating to be covering Mima in Siegfried. I never thought I would do that.
2: Yeah, that's a big jump.
3: At the end of my second year of my time at Calgary Opera, I sang my first Wagner role. I sang Froh in das Rheingold. Again, something I just never thought I would be able to do. But the artistic director there, Jonathan Brandani, really believes in beautiful bel canto singing in everything. And I think that's what really opened me up to the idea of singing these quote-unquote heavier roles.
2: Yes.
3: Because if it's taken from this concept of bel canto, nothing should be an issue, I feel. At least I would love to sing anything if the role calls for me, if I'm in love with the libretto of it, the story, the characters, quote unquote, maybe downfall per se. Don José, I love to sing him because he is descent into madness.
2: I have to tell you that I think yours was one of the finest acted José's I've ever seen. And that's because
3: you
2: took us on an emotional journey. Generally, I've seen a lot of tenors come out and go from 0 to 11 instantaneously, whereas you in the first acts, it might have been just a look sideways or a

0: is more. And that is something I have been learning. It has been a very, very long journey, but I do believe now that less is truly more. You need somewhere to go, right? You need to build. And with the help of Jess Durentis, who was our director on Carmen.
1: Oh, isn't she great?
0: She's just fantastic.
1: Yeah, I love her and her innovation. Yeah.
0: Agreed. Continue. And she's just so bright and so bubbly and also a fellow Greek. So we get along well.
1: Yeah, there you go.
0: But with her help, we were just able to really find the spots where, okay, he can come out a little more in Act 1 and 2. But then by the end of the Act 3 finale, he's balls to the wall. It's over for him.
1: Exactly. Now, when you're studying a role like that in the evolution, what's the balance between you looking at the libretto and you just soaking up the music? How do you approach studying a score?
0: That's a really great question. It's a really huge balance. I think everything is a balance act, but specifically, so this summer, I'm really happy to be coming back to Highlands to sing the role of Ernesto in Don Pasquale.
1: And I am excited that you're coming here, too.
0: I am, too.
1: I'll make the weather nice by the time you get here.
0: Okay? Yes. Okay. Perfect. I appreciate it. But just for example, since I'm studying that right now, it is a big mix of, with Bel Canto and with Donizetti, we are given these patterns and these vocal lines that are just so beautiful. And I've been asking myself while preparing this, how do I make the words, the libretto, just like, how do I make it combine the two together that both come through equally?
1: Mm-hmm. Yeah.
0: And that's been a really huge challenge, as the singing of Ernesto, the tessitura is quite high. So
1: yes, it is.
0: It's been quite the challenge for me. So it's about finding that balance of being able to sing the role itself, but also allow the character to come out. It's been very, very exciting. It's a really lovely role.
1: Yeah, let's talk about Highlands. The co-artistic director, Richard Margeson, is a world-renowned tenor.
0: Yes, he is.
1: How was that working with him as a tenor? How was your first year? Was it intimidating at all? But I know Richard isn't intimidating, but you know what I mean.
0: Yeah,
1: of course.
0: How did
1: that process work between you and him, both being tenors?
0: It's so lovely because Richard is just a big teddy bear and he understands the career. He did it. He understands what being a tenor is. Being a singer in general is hard, but this stratospheric singing that tenors have to do, it's an unnatural thing that the voice does, and you have to work at it. And Richard is just really good at keeping you calm. I think that's the best thing he gave me, is just how to be inside of myself. This is something he has always tried to give me advice about in our lessons and in our time together. And I'm really excited now because it was 2 years ago. And I do think I have made strides in my work and in my technique.
1: I can't wait to see it, having seen you first in Highlands and then doing Don Jose with Broad Opera. And
0: yeah.
1: Wow, I'm going to be out there, pen in hand, listening. Your evolution is beautiful. I really hear it in your
0: work. Thank you, Don. Thank you.
1: I hear it in your work very much. From all these roles that you've done, which has been your favorite?
0: I'm just going to say Tamino.
1: Really?
0: I'm going to say Tamino because there was something for me, because I've always loved the Italian repertoire. I am Italian and I've been around the language my whole life, and it just feels like something that is so natural for me. Working on the role of Tamino was just amazing to hear the expert writing of Mozart.
1: Mm-hmm.
0: Made the music so easy to sing and made the libretto and the story so easy to communicate, because truly at the end of the day, Mozart gives us everything in the score.
1: I find that interesting because I've heard so many people talk about with their operatic roles in Magic Flute, easy but deceptively difficult.
0: Exactly.
1: The trick is to make it sound.
0: Amen.
1: What do you see as the difficulties in approaching a role like Tamino?
0: I would definitely say the tessitura of the role itself, because it does sit in that tenor passaggio area, and just the quality and the demands that Mozart asks you for in the piano singing and in the heroic moments, especially in ensembles, the way you really have to listen to your colleagues in Mozart ensemble singing specifically because of just the details that are in his music.
1: What is your dream role that you'd like to tackle?
0: Well, I'm going to be doing it in the fall and I'm really looking forward to it. I don't think I can say with who, but I will be doing my first Rodolfo in La Bohème.

0: Oh, great.
1: Yeah, I'm really looking forward to
0: it. I just finished watching Broad Opera's Balaguer.
2: Oh, I'm so sad
0: and
2: I missed.
0: I loved it. And you have the youth and vitality. That's the thing, is you got to bring the youth to that. The innocence and the heartfelt feelings and all that. I can see you really banging that out of the ballpark for sure.
2: I hope so. I'm sure you'll be there.
0: Just for a little teaser for our people up here in Halliburton, those who are coming to Highlands Opera Festival, tell us a little bit about your role and what they can expect from this character they're going to see.
2: Well, the opera of Don Pasquale is hilarious. The role of Ernesto, he is, I think, a comical lover. His uncle, I don't want to give away too much, but his uncle is planning to marry Dr. Malatesta's sister, who is currently in the Covenant. And it is a huge shock to Ernesto that his uncle, Don Pasquale, is getting married. But what Ernesto doesn't know at the beginning of the opera is that there is a plan to get all of his dowry in support of marrying the love of his life, Norina, who Don Pasquale does not want him to marry. And there's this whole plan that you will see at the end of August, and we'll see how that ensues.
0: Oh, it'll be fun. I'm so looking forward to it. One last question. We've talked about a lot of roles here. What do you prefer, tragedy or comedy?
2: Tragedy, tragedy.
0: Oh.
2: I can't lie.
0: Really? Oh, neat.
2: I love the drama.
0: The drama is just fantastic. It's interesting you talking about your dance background as well, because you do have a grace on stage, which I've noticed, and now I know why. Anyway, thank you so much for joining me today. I can't wait to see you up here, well, pretty shortly. I'm recording from Halliburton today. Usually I'm in Dundas, but I'm in Halliburton. I want to thank you so much for sharing and also for being such a wonderful ambassador for opera and sharing your beautiful gift that you have.
2: Thank you, Don. Thank you so much for the lovely words, and thank you for having me. I will see you in a couple of weeks.
0: I will indeed. Okay, bye for now.
2: Bye.

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5: It's time to hear more from our guest, Alia Theocharidis. This is an excerpt from Broad Opera's Carmen, filmed on July 17th, 2025, in Theatre Aquarius in Hamilton. The character Don Jose has been mocked by Carmen because of his apparent indifference. However, he pulls out a flower that he has kept since the first time he met Carmen when she threw it in his direction. He says he will love her forever.

The power of love in Carmen turns Don Jose into a malevolent stalker. So the question is whether it ever really is love, or maybe it's just obsession. But this next song is about love. This is a clip from The Elixir of Love in Highlands Opera Studio 2 years ago. The subject of this song is the power of love. Nemorino, the main character of the opera, sings the aria as he notices that his love potion is starting to take effect on his beloved. A furtive tear betrays his beloved's feeling towards him in this emotional piece.

Let's hear another clip from Aaliyah. This was recorded in 2025 in Toronto, and here we have him singing the role of Prince Tamino in The Magic Flute. In this aria, Tamino is holding a locket, and as he sings to the locket, he falls in love with Princess Pamina. His words are, "This face is beautiful indeed."

0: It's always fun hearing the unamplified human voice singing something other than opera. I get a chance each year to hear this when I host an event at Abbey Gardens named Why Choose Opera? I interview the participants in Highlands Opera Studio, and then they sing their favorite song. But you'll have other chances to hear the singers singing something than opera. Here's one example. This is from a concert at St. George's Anglican Church 2 years ago, and it was called From Opera to Broadway. Once again, this is Aaliyah singing, and this choice is Maria from West Side Story.
1: I've just met a girl named Maria.

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Well, I remember being just a skinny lad, spending all of my summers with my mom and my dad at our camp on the island in the North Channel, where the pies are made of apples, the sheets were made of flannel. It's Sunday afternoon, let's get the baskets ready. Call up Uncle Bill, Aunt Marie, Jim, and Betty. We'll pack a little lunch and we'll change our Sunday.

On the island till we found a couple trees. 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Uncle Bill would always stop and pick some berries on the way, which we'd put into our pancakes the very next day. Go out on a limb, son, learn to take a chance. There's a bunch of ripe Macintosh hanging off the branch. Rattle that limb and shake 'em on down, and what we don't catch we'll pick.

that I'm older, I buy my apples from the store, but they don't look much like the apples from before. They're covered in wax with stickers on the side, and I don't see holes where the worms used to hide. 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
1: Hi, I'm Tessa from the Halliburton County Public Library. We're continuing our trip around the world through books with a new destination each week and stories that bring different places and perspectives to life. This week, we're visiting South Africa with Cape Fever by Nadia Davids. Set in colonial South Africa in 1920, this psychological thriller follows Soraya Mattis, who believes she has found the ideal job as personal maid to the eccentric Mrs. Hadding, whose beautiful but decaying home stands near the Muslim quarter where Soraya lives with her parents. While Mrs. Hadding eagerly awaits her son's visit from London, she offers to help Soraya stay in touch with her fiancé by writing him letters on her behalf. So begins a strange weekly meeting where Soraya dictates and Mrs. Hadding writes, a ritual that binds the two women to one another and eventually threatens the sanity of both. To place a hold on Cape Fever, visit halliburtonlibrary.ca. 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

There's lots of places throughout the county where you can get your bingo sheets. You can go to places like the West Guildford Shopping Center, Carnarvon Jug City, Halliburton Highlands Brewery on Highway 35, Eagle Lake Country Market, the Lucky Dollar in Gooderham, Agnew's General Store in Wilberforce, and the Buttermilk Falls Resort. 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There's Todd's Independent, Halliburton Foodland, Halliburton Jug City, and last but not least, right here at Canoe FM.

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1: If you enjoy discovering new books, engaging conversations, or exploring big ideas, then tune in on the first Wednesday of the month at 11 a.m. for It Starts With a Book. 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

Good morning. On behalf of the board of directors of Canoe FM, I want to offer a land acknowledgement. We respectfully acknowledge that Canoe FM is located on the Treaty 20 Mississaugi territory, which is known as the traditional territory of the Mississaugi and Chippewa Nations, collectively known as the William Treaty's First Nations, which include Curve Lake, Hiawatha, Alderville, Scugog Island, Rama, Wesolay, and Georgina Island First Nations. Canoe FM's volunteers, staff, and board of directors respectfully acknowledge that the Williams Treaty First Nations are the stewards and caretakers of the lands and the waters in perpetuity, and they continue to maintain this responsibility to ensure the health and integrity for generations to come.

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1: And we thank you for listening to canoefm.com. It is 6:05 on what I'm sure is a very, very busy day for many households today as the kids go back to school and some of those routines start up again. Let's take a look at what kind of day you're going to have. My name is Heather, and I will be here from 7 until a quarter to 9 for your Halliburton morning. And we're just hoping everything goes smoothly today. Expect a couple of hiccups, a couple of, you know, maybe kids are excited, maybe a little, I don't know, hesitant, but lots of excitement, I'm sure. So today we are looking at a mainly cloudy day. It's going to be warm, though. High of 23 with a humidex of 26 degrees. UV index will be high at 6. We'll get cloudy late this evening, and we'll have a 40% chance of showers overnight with a low of 16. On Wednesday, doesn't look like a great day, so not so bad to be back in a classroom. Showers with risk of a thunderstorm. Gusty winds to 40 kilometers per hour near noon. High of 21, but wow, that humidex is going to make it feel even warmer than today. Humidex will make it feel like 28. And overnight Wednesday, 60% chance of showers, a low of 13. Thursday, we'll have a mix of sun and cloud, a 40% chance of showers with a high of 20. And then overnight, we do have a 30% chance of showers with a low of plus 5. Well, good luck with everything this morning, getting back into that routine. Maybe you're up a little early to decide, hey, what am I going to wear on that first day of school? Not so important. What is important is you get to see all your friends again, and I hope you have a fantastic day. We'll start the Canadian Hour off till 7 o'clock with Kaylee Cardinal, and here's Wandering River.

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2: It is a beautiful morning, and welcome to it at 7 o'clock on Tuesday, September the 8th, and it is back to school, so I hope everybody's ready for the new routines. I'm sure that a number of households are struggling and running around making sure everything is organized. If you didn't get a chance to do that last night, hope you had a great summer, and well, summer's still here. Just have to spend some of those days in school for the next few weeks, the next few months. At any rate, I hope your morning is starting out exceptionally well. My name is Heather. I'm here until a quarter to nine this morning for your Halliburton morning. And I'd like to thank you for tuning in to Canoe FM. It is your voice of the Halliburton Highlands. We're showing a current temperature of 15 degrees outside the studio here in the village of Halliburton. And we'll have a full update on the weather for you following the news.
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2: Well, it is back to school today across the province with changes afoot. CBC reports that Ontario's 2026-2027 school year brings mandatory policy changes and a number of curriculum updates that affect all students in schools. Key mandatory policy changes beginning this month include attendance, participation, and exams will count towards final grades, 15% for grades 9 to 10 and 10% for grades 11 and 12. Mandatory written exams in grades 9 to 12 to ensure consistent assessment. Digital learning platform rollout. All 72 schools will school boards will receive the Nelson Education Edwin platform, funded with $60 million as a resource option. Teachers not required to use it this fall. And consistent classroom learning, stronger standards and resources to ensure uniformity across boards. Curriculum updates and new requirements per Ontario.ca will impact kindergarten with a focus on foundational math and literacy skills, math, science, and tech updates for grades 1 to 8, financial literacy in grade 10, history and culture update, annual guidance for learning and reflection with respect to National Day for Truth and Reconciliation, greater emphasis on equity, human rights, anti-discrimination, among other updates. Kawartha 411 reports that the Peterborough Police Service is clarifying rules around electric kick scooters. At this time, the use of these scooters is prohibited in the city of Peterborough, Cavan Monaghan Township, Village of Lakefield, and the City of Kawartha Lakes, as municipalities have not opted into a provincial pilot program. The pilot project started in 2020 and will wrap up in 2029. The Canadian Institute for Health Information reports a 40% increase in hospitalizations related to electric kick scooter incidents. As schools returning, police are including this information as part of their back-to-school traffic safety information. Also reported in Kawartha 411, the Kawartha Lakes Arts Council is launching the Creative Futures Grant Program, a new funding opportunity designed to support artists as they develop their creative practices, explore new ideas, and take their next creative steps. The program will provide two $500 grants to artists at different stages of their creative journeys. The Youth Stream is available to individual artists aged 16 to 25, while the Artist Stream is available to individual artists aged 26 and older, as well as eligible organizations. Applicants must be current members of the Kawartha Lakes Arts Council to apply. Individual artists from Kawartha Lakes and surrounding communities are welcome to apply, while eligible organizations must be based or operating within the city of Kawartha Lakes. Funding can be used to support a range of creative goals, including developing new work, exploring new materials or techniques, pursuing professional development, or bringing a creative project to life. Applications for the Creative Futures Grant Program are now open. A series of all candidates meetings brought to us by the Halliburton Highlands Healthy Democracy Project, Halliburton Highlands Healthy at hhhdp.ca, are taking place across the county, providing an opportunity for voters to meet council and mayoral candidates in their respective municipalities and to hear their views on a number of topics. Highlands East is the first in the series, taking place at the Cardiff Community Center. Doors open at 9 a.m. this coming Saturday, with a moderated session beginning at 9:30. Due to limited seating, it is recommended to register in advance of attendance, and that is at the Halliburton Highlands Healthy Democracy Project, HHHDP.ca. Dysart et al. Will hold its biweekly regular council meeting tomorrow at 9 a.m. at County Council Chambers. To view the event agenda and how to participate, visit halliburton.civic.web.net. In sports, in the CFL, Toronto had a 37-22 Labor Day victory over Hamilton yesterday. The Argos, at 6-6, clinched the series 2-1, but more importantly, moved 4 points ahead of the Tiger Cats, who are 4-9 in the battle for second in the East Division with one game in hand. In Major League Baseball, Jays are on the road today and play the Athletics tonight at 10:05. And in weather, today will be mainly cloudy, a high of 23. It will be quite warm, though, a humidex of 26. Our UV index will be high at 6. Tonight, we'll have a 40% chance of showers and a low of 16. Wednesday, not the best-looking day, but very warm. We'll have showers with risk of a thunderstorm. Winds could gust to 40 kilometers per hour near noon. Although the high will be 21, the humidex will make it feel like 28. And overnight, a 60% chance of showers with a low of 13. Thursday, we'll have a mix of sun and cloud, 40% chance of showers, a high of 20. And then overnight, 30% chance of showers and a low of plus 5. So today, back to school. Well, how much more appropriate than I try? Macy Gray, and it's 7:07.

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1: Well, as if it's not enough reminding you it's back to school day, we're going to talk about Thanksgiving now because we're just going to keep moving on. It's been a great summer. Summer will continue. Thanksgiving is coming, and if you would like to treat your family to a homemade apple pie from St. Anthony's Church in Halliburton, they're just $20 each. They're unbaked pies, and they're perfect to freeze or to bake fresh. You can order now, and then you pick them up on the 14th or 15th of September, which, believe it or not, is just next week. You pick them up after noon, September 14th or 15th, and that's at 27 Victoria Street. Order them now, and you can call 905-251-1203. And again, that is brought to us by Anthony's Church in Halliburton. It's 7:12. You got to keep your eye on the clock on these early get back to school days where the routines are not quite set in stone yet. Here's Time Won't Let Me by The Outsiders, and it's 7:12.

Well, summer may be winding down, but our need here at Canoe FM certainly is not. We're still looking to fill a number of volunteer positions, and if you think you can help, please, please, please, please contact us, 705-457-1009, or you can email manager@canoefm.com. We're looking for a couple of things. One of them is, you don't even have to be on air for this one, although being on air would be a ton of fun, and we encourage you to try that. Bingo drivers. That's about a three-hour commitment a month. We need to get our bingo sheets out to the various merchants around the county. So again, that's only 3 hours a month. If you're looking to do some sort of volunteer work here in the county, you know, those bingo proceeds have gone a long way to support not-for-profits across the county. Over $700,000 in the last 10 years. I'm not sure of the exact number, but it is over $700,000. Excuse me. We also need bingo callers for on-air Tuesdays at 6 p.m. And that commitment, well, you come in at about 5:30, bingo's 6 till 7, so it's not a long commitment. We do need bingo callers. We're looking for some enthusiasm and somebody who would have a lot of fun with that because, wow, the number of call-outs we do, the number of people that play, people are looking for that enthusiasm to continue. We've got great money prizes as well. And then we're also looking for someone to help on Wednesday nights with the Bluegrass Show. So if you're interested in being on air to help with the Bluegrass Show, that would be fantastic. It's a great show. It's been very popular with listeners here at Canoe FM. So please give us a call or text 705-457-1009 or just drop in. That's probably even a better way. You get a feel for what it's like in here. We've got a practice studio that is set up exactly the same way the on-air studio is. So you get your chance to practice and then, wow, you could have your own bluegrass show on Wednesday night. So we look forward to hearing from you. We really need to fill these positions. As you know, Canoe FM is all volunteer run. We've only got a couple of full-time positions here. So we look forward to hearing from you. Here's Dalla, 20-something at 717.

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1: 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The draw takes place next month, October 14th. I don't know how much longer we'll have tickets, and I'd hate to see you disappointed, so please give us a call. You have the opportunity to go to New Brunswick, Nova Scotia, Prince Edward Island, and you've got about a month to decide how you want to do that. We've got a couple of different ways. 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We have a 10-day tour option where you fly, and then you get 9 nights of accommodation, 9 breakfasts, 5 lunches, 5 dinners, all your entry passes, and your round-trip airfare from Toronto. The trip date options for the 15-day package are either July 9th of 2027 or September 10th of 2027. And while you're down there in New Brunswick, you'll see the Grand Falls at Malabim Information Center, the guided tour of Fredericton, Miramichi Kitchen Party, Hopewell Rocks, and a lobster dinner, Prince Edward Island, the Confederation Bridge, and the Wood Island Ferry, Acadian Music Village, a walking tour of Charlottetown, PEI Preserve Company, and the Green Gables Heritage Center. In Nova Scotia, Alexander Graham Bell Museum, the Bedeck Gathering, Kaylee's Scenic Drive of the Cabot Trail with a local expert, including Cape Breton National Park, a guided tour of Halifax. You get a free day in Halifax as well. Then you have a guided tour of the Citadel, a garrison dinner, a guided walking tour of Lunenburg. That South Shore is absolutely stunning. Mahone Bay as well. Guided tour of the Fisheries Museum of the Atlantic. And you see Peggy's Cove. If you do the 15-day tour option, you also get a guided tour of Quebec City and a free day there. And the Sucrerie de la Montagne. So let the fun begin. Call us after about 9:30 this morning when someone's in the office to get your tickets, or as I said before, come on in. And that way you can get your bingo tickets as well. So we'll talk about bingo in a little bit too. I believe it's a triple bingo. Here's Fool, If You Think It's Over. They must be talking about summer. Here's Chris Rea.

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3: Well, we were just talking about bingo, and I just would like to point out that last week we only had three winners. So congratulations to Laura. Game one for $100 from Minden, bought her sheet at the Minden Value Mart. Game two, congratulations, Carol from Minden, bought her sheet at Todd's Independent here in Halliburton. And game three for $600. Well, that was bought right here at Canoe FM. Sarah from Drag Lake, congratulations for taking that. And as always, the proceeds from this session are shared with Canoe FM and other not-for-profits. So you have a good time and you win big. So, triple bingo. Triple bingo is tonight. We'll talk about where you can get your tickets in a moment. We are coming up on to our weather report.
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3: So for your first day at school, here's what it's going to look like. Today we'll have a mainly cloudy day. It's going to be warm, though, high of 23 with a humidex of 26 and a UV index that is high at 6. 40% chance of showers overnight with a low of 16. Wednesday, showers with risk of a thunderstorm, winds gusting to 40 kilometers per hour near noon, a high of 21 and a humidex of 28 degrees. Overnight, 60% chance of showers and a low of 13. Thursday, we'll have a mix of sun and cloud, 40% chance of showers and a high of 20. Overnight Thursday, 30% chance of showers and a low of plus 5. Yes, back to school, back to school. It's 7:30. You better keep moving. Here is One Step Forward with Leverage for Mountains. They're out of the old Hull.

Well, as you know, we're always trying to connect people with items that they've lost. Many people call us to let us know they've picked something up. And so in this case, somebody has lost something and they're wondering if we might be able to find somebody who found it. So in Wilberforce at the Lloyd Watson Center, September the 5th, that's one of the all candidates meetings was there between 11 and 12. A

Well, there is an Empty Bowls fundraiser. It's taking place Saturday, September 19th at the Halliburton Legion. That's right beside the station here, 719 Mountain Street. 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The proceeds go to Search Community Kitchen and Fours Food Bank. There are going to be two soup sittings this year, so make sure that you're purchasing tickets for the correct time. This is different than what it has been.

The lunch seating doors open at noon, soup served at 1 p.m. And the dinner seating doors open at 4 p.m. Soup is served at 5 p.m. They'll have a silent auction available for both seatings, and it is brought to you by the Halliburton Legion. So that is a great way to enjoy soup and know that you are helping others to be able to enjoy something yummy as well. Here's Love Somebody, Maroon 5, and then we go to birthdays.

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1: Ah, birthdays, such a special day. Today, September the 8th, we have three birthdays to talk about. Our very own Lena Fontaine, thank you for everything you do here at Canoe FM and your great show. We appreciate it. We appreciate the time you give, and we certainly would like to wish you a most wonderful birthday. We also have a birthday for Ray Kaiden, who is turning 80 years young today. Happy birthday, Ray, this is from your wife, Janet, and all the family. Happy, happy birthday to you. And I would also like to wish a very happy birthday to a fantastic friend of mine, a friend of 38 years, Rose Hassner. Rose, have a very happy birthday. Wishing you all the best. And we have a special song for Ray Kaiden, again, turning 80 years young. We'll be playing Bob Dylan's Forever Young. Have a great birthday. If it is your birthday, please don't hesitate to let us know so that we can share it here at Canoe FM and all your friends here can give you a pat on the back when they see you in town and wish you all the best. So on behalf of everyone here at Canoe FM, a wonderful day to Ray, to Lena, and to Rose.

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2: Another birthday, Leslie Orr, from all your friends around Minden, Halliburton, Cobequonk, all the best to you, Leslie. Hope you also have a great day. And here's Forever Young by Bob Dylan, and this is for Ray at 80 years young.

Forever young, Ray, Rose, and Lena have great birthdays. We've got two Canadian songs coming up back-to-back, Ian and Sylvia Tyson with Four Strong Winds and Platinum Blonde, Situation Critical.

0: Well, good morning. It is 8 o'clock. First day of school. How exciting. It is September the 8th. My name is Heather. I'm here with you for your Halliburton morning for about another 45 minutes. I think Bob Stiles might be coming in this morning after the news as well. Thank you so much for listening to Canoe FM. It is your voice of the Halliburton Highlands. The temperature has gone up just 1 degree since I came in a couple of hours ago. We're showing a current temperature outside the studio here in the village of Halliburton of 16 degrees. If you have had to leave the county to go back to the city or somewhere else for school, we're thinking of you and hope you're still tuning in. You can take Canoe FM with you wherever you go. So let us thank Hudson Henderson for sponsoring this segment of the news.
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0: Well, yes, it is back to school today across the province with changes afoot. CBC reports that Ontario's 2026-27 school year brings mandatory policy changes and curriculum updates that affect all students in schools. Key mandatory policy changes beginning this month include attendance, participation, and exams. They'll count towards final grades, 15% for grades 9 and 10, and 10% for grades 11 and 12. Mandatory written exams in grades 9 to 12 to ensure consistent assessment. Digital learning platform rollout. All 72 school boards will receive the Nelson Education Edwin platform, funded with $60 million as a resource option. And consistent classroom learning, stronger standards and resources to ensure uniformity across boards. Some of the curriculum updates and new requirements per Ontario.ca will impact kindergarten, with a focus on fundamental math and literacy skills, math, science, and tech updates for grades 1 to 8, financial literacy in grade 10, history and culture update, annual guidance for learning and reflection with respect to National Day for Truth and Reconciliation, greater emphasis on equity, human rights, and anti-discrimination, among other updates. Kawartha 411 reports that the Peterborough Police Service is clarifying rules around electric kick scooters. At this time, the use of these scooters is prohibited in the city of Peterborough, Cavan Monaghan Township, Village of Lakefield, and the city of Kawartha Lakes, as the municipalities have not opted into a provincial pilot project. The pilot project started in 2020 and will wrap up in 2029. The Canadian Institute for Health Information reports a 40% increase in hospitalizations related to electric kick scooter incidents. As school is returning, police are including this information as part of their back-to-school traffic safety information. Also reported in Kawartha 411, the Kawartha Lakes Art Council is launching the Creative Futures Grant Program. This is a new funding opportunity designed to support artists as they develop their creative practices, explore new ideas, and take their next creative steps. The program will provide two $500 grants to artists at different stages of their creative journeys. The Youth Stream is available to individual artists aged 16 to 25, while the Artist Stream is available to individual artists aged 26 and older, as well as eligible organizations. Applicants must be current members of the Kawartha Lakes Arts Council to apply. Individual artists from Kawartha Lakes and surrounding communities are welcome to apply, while eligible organizations must be based or operating within the city of Kawartha Lakes. Funding can be used to support a range of creative goals, including developing new work, exploring new materials or techniques, pursuing professional development, or bringing a creative project to life. Applications for the Creative Futures Grant Program are now open. A series of all candidates meetings brought to us by the Halliburton Highlands Healthy Democracy Project are taking place across the county, providing an opportunity for voters to meet council and mayoral candidates in their respective municipalities and to hear their views on a number of topics. Highlands East is first in the series, taking place at the Cardiff Community Center. Doors open at 9 a.m. Saturday, September 12th, with a moderated session beginning at 9:30. Due to limited seating, it is recommended to register in advance of attendance at Halliburton Highlands Healthy Democracy Project, hhhdp.ca. Dysart et al. Will hold its biweekly regular council meeting tomorrow at 9 a.m. at County Council Chambers. To view the event agenda and how to participate, visit halliburton.civic.web.net. In sports in the CFL, Toronto had a 37-22 Labor Day victory over Hamilton yesterday. The Argos at 6-6 clinched the season series 2-1, but more importantly, moved 4 points ahead of the Tiger Cats, who are 4-9, in the battle for second in the East Division with a game in hand. In Major League Baseball, Jays are on the road today and play the Athletics tonight at 10:05. Now over to weather, and this is brought to us by Minden Subaru.
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0: So what have we got in the way of weather for that first day of school? Well, no need to bring an umbrella, although it will be mainly cloudy. High of 23. Humidex is going to make it feel like 26, and we've got a high UV index at 6. Tonight, we've got a 40% chance of showers overnight, a low of 16. Umbrellas will have to be packed with your school day tomorrow. We do have showers with risk of a thunderstorm forecast for tomorrow. Winds will become gusty to about 40 kilometers per hour near noon. Our high will be 21, but it's going to feel like 28. And then overnight Wednesday, 60% chance of showers and a low of 13. Thursday, we'll have a mix of sun and cloud, a 40% chance of showers and a high of 20. And overnight Thursday, 30% chance of showers and a low of plus 5. Hope that helps you plan a little bit for some of the school week ahead. Yes, back to school. All the buses are running on time. I haven't checked those for a while, but locally, all the buses are running on time. So hope you've been able to get the kids out and get them into that first day. I just got some pictures of my great niece and great nephew with their first days. And boy, I can't believe how much they've grown just this summer. Love those first day of school shots. And I know the kids love the last day of school shots even more, but it's amazing to see the difference over that the course of the school year, how much they change. So I don't want to wish that time away. Boy, they're growing up quickly. And kids, I hope you have fun seeing all your friends at school today. It should be a fun, fun day for you. Here's Afterlife, Sam Roberts Band, and it's 8:00, just going on 8:09.

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4: 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New Brunswick, Prince Edward Island, Nova Scotia. Beautiful, beautiful, beautiful. You'll see Mahone Bay in Nova Scotia, the South Shore. You'll see Lunenburg. All kinds of amazing things. If you do the motor coach option, the longer tour, you also have a free day in Quebec City. So come on in. Or call in, get your tickets before they're gone. We'd hate to see you disappointed. Here is Montreal's own Allison Russell with Fourth Day Prayer, and it's 8:15.

0: you're watching the clock, and I think you should be, because it's a big day today. And I want to ask Mr. Bob Stiles, who's popped in, how did you feel about getting back to school?
1: I loved school.
0: I did too.
1: Yeah, yeah. So I had no problems at all about getting back to school. Now, as a parent,
0: a little different.
1: I was really excited about school.
0: Oh yeah, exactly. I used to like those commercials. It's the most wonderful time of the year, and think of all the parents out there dancing around. Yay! I always loved it. I loved getting back to see all my buddies that I hadn't seen during the summer. And, you know, as I got a little bit older, it was, okay, what do I wear? You know, I think when you get to high school, you don't care so much in elementary school. Actually, in elementary school, we had to wear uniforms. So it was a no-brainer. But in high school, it was, do I wear this or do I wear that?
1: Right, yeah.
0: Do guys go through that the same way girls do?
1: No, I never cared what I wore until Arlene did.
0: Oh, okay.
1: And now I...
0: So I won't say that's obvious. You look great. You look great.
1: Oh, thank you. Yeah. It's Tuesday.
0: It is.
1: My Tuesday garb.
0: Your Tuesday garb. What have you got there? I see you've got something in front of you.
1: This is something that's coming up. If you're looking for support on your cancer journey, you're invited to come to Compassionate Hearts Community Cancer Support Circle for a free information session. That's next Thursday, the 17th, from 1 to 2:15 at the West Guilford Community Center at 1061 Kinesis Lake Road. And you'll have a chance to learn about the Compassionate Hearts Cancer Circle and the Caregiver Circle, as well as some community services from HHS and the HHS Palliative Care Community Team. And snacks and refreshments will be provided.
0: Well, snacks, that always gets people out. But that's a very... What personally can you tell us about this?
1: Well, this is something that, as you know, I'm involved at Brooks Nine, and we started this really back in March. We had a few people from the county who'd been on retreat and wanted to share it with others. And so they were the spark plugs. And we've been meeting every third Thursday since May. And it's a really good opportunity, you know, and I think especially for those who are carers.
0: Yes.
1: Because the carers, you know, everybody, well, you know, my own story is everybody would ask Arlene about Bob, but very, very few asked her about her. And I didn't know that till we went on a retreat. And so caregivers have their own journey. And each party, I think, has a bit of a solitary journey. So this is a chance to get together with people whose experience rhymes with yours. Not identical, but it's a chance to be heard. And that's so important.
0: It is important. I think I have a neighbor who might be involved in this. But you're right, that partners go through the journey of anything in life with what their partner's going through. So they share that excitement or the burden or whatever it is that is happening. But you're right, they have their own journey to go through as well that they often keep separate from the partner who is not well because of the additional burden, I guess.
1: And we're doing this in partnership with HHS. And so the thing that I love is I've learned so much more about HHS. And people can get a ride from HHS. Now, I think it costs $22, but, you know, if somebody has transportation issues.
0: Wow, I didn't know that.
1: Yeah.
0: That's amazing.
1: Yeah, there's a lot of great services. And if people are interested or want to RSVP, they can write to Ashley at HHS Hospice@HHS.ca or Barb@Brooksong.ca.
0: Excellent. And if you did not get that information, just send us a quick text here at CANOE FM, 705-457-1009. We'll get you the information you need. Thank you for sharing that, Bob. Here's Santana, Black Magic Woman.

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2: You know, the other day, Arlene brought home the September calendar from the Seniors Active Living Center. And it is jam. I heard you do the PSA this morning. And it is jam-packed with activity.
3: It is. I had a friend talk about, we were at book club the other day, and a friend brought up something that was happening. It was the tech thing. The tech, where right. They're doing a tech support. And she had never heard of this, and I said, well, take a look at everything they do. It's amazing what they put on.
2: Yeah, and it's all gratis. I think there's one or two that are by donation.
3: Yeah, so we'll have to take a look in the
2: stretching
3: binder.
2: Over the,
3: oh, today's the stretching?
2: Yeah.
3: Okay, we'll take a look and confirm that. It is 8:30 now. Boy, it seems like about every 45 minutes, maybe the temperature goes up a degree. It's 17 degrees here in the village of Halliburton outside our studio. My name's Heather, and Bob Stiles is with me for a bit this morning, which is always a treat. We're here for your Halliburton morning, so thank you for joining us. Well, it's gone quickly, but let's see what we've got for first day of school. Today, mainly cloudy, high of 23, but it's going to feel very warm. Humidex of 26 and a high UV index at 6. Tonight, we've got a 40% chance of showers and a low of 16. Tomorrow, not a very nice day. You won't mind being in the classroom so much tomorrow. Showers, risk of a thunderstorm, gusty winds up to 40 kilometers per hour. A high of 21, but again, it's going to feel very warm at humidex of 28. And overnight, 60% chance of showers, a low of 13. On Thursday, mix of sun and cloud, 40% chance of showers, a high of 20. And then overnight, 30% chance of showers and a low of plus 5. So that's your first few days. Today, you don't need an umbrella. Tomorrow, yeah, me, you might want to bring one.
2: You know, you mentioned first day of school. On the news, you talked about all the cool things that they're doing.
3: Some of it's really intriguing.
2: And the one that really caught my ear was financial literacy in grade 10.
3: Yes.
2: Because that is so important. I heard just a terrible story a couple of weeks ago about a young woman who was going out to, you know, ask for advice on buying a car. And it was, well, you know, you buy the car you can afford, you buy a used car, a good used car. Went out and leased a new car on a credit card. And just
3: had no
2: idea how either of those things work.
3: Wow. You know, I remember when I finished school, I had moved up to Toronto. I was from Montreal and came up here and thought, I wasn't making very much money. Not at all. Even, I mean, my salary was kind of below the poverty line at the time. But I felt pretty flush because I was making money.
2: Mm-hmm.
3: So I said to my dad, I think I'm going to buy a car. And he said, really? Which I knew was not really all that encouraging. So he came up for the weekend and we went around to a bunch of car lots. And anyway, I realized pretty quickly, no, I guess that's not a very good idea. It'd probably be cheaper to take a cab everywhere I go in life than to buy a car at this point.
2: Yeah, especially, you know, living in Toronto. Because if you're living near the transit line,
3: oh,
2: you
3: yes.
2: really don't need to drive.
3: And, you know, when I finally did get a car, you're right, I never used it. It sat because I was taking transit for everything. So, yeah, it's a big one. Financial literacy, we've talked about that often, saying, why don't they teach that in schools? So it's good that they are.
2: Yeah, yeah. And it just needs to be reinforced because there are just so many traps that people aren't aware of, and it's easy to fall into them. In terms of paying too much money, but especially in terms of paying too much interest.
3: The other thing there were a couple of things that caught my eye. One of them was mandatory exams across the province for consistency. They were doing that in Quebec forever. Back when I was in high school, Quebec was the only province that did that. Everyone wrote the same exam at the same time from grade 9 through to graduation. And then the one about equality and anti-discrimination. I thought that's a nice thing too about it as well. And the other thing I wanted to talk a little bit about is, because we've talked about it quite a bit, is the Halliburton Highlands Healthy Democracy Project.
2: Yes, what a great service they have done for the county.
3: Yes.
2: I know that I was talking to Sean Chamberlain a couple of weeks ago, and he was talking about one candidate who was just following the step-by-step process that they had outlined a few meetings ago, that the Democracy Project had outlined in terms of how to campaign and what have you, and we've got lots of candidates, more candidates in every municipality than we did 4 years ago.
3: Oh, I'm so excited for ours because Highlands East, we've got 5 vying for mayor.
2: Yeah, yeah, I think 4 in Minden Hills. I think we're at 2 in Dysart, and I can't remember Algonquin Highlands. But.
3: Well, one of the candidates sent something out last night that I saw and was very happy to see, and it was that they recommended you register for it because there's limited seating. And the Halliburton Highlands Highlands East, as we talked about on the news, they're kicking off the whole all candidates meeting this Saturday. It's taking place at the Cardiff Community Center from 9:30. I think it's 9:30 till noon, but doors open at 9, and it recommended that you register, and there was a link. So if you're not seeing that on social media, you just need to go to the Halliburton Highlands Healthy Democracy Project, which is hhhdp.ca, and they have links there really well laid out, because I was thinking, oh, is this going to be a difficult thing to navigate through? And it wasn't at all. It just, as soon as you go to that site, it just says all candidates meetings, and push that button, and then you just register for the one that you want to go to. So I registered for my brother-in-law and myself to go, and yeah, we're all set. And it also has a spot on there because they're moderated sessions, so there's

0: sometimes we have our own axe to grind.
1: Yes, that's right. Yeah, I'm really excited to attend this one because I don't think we've had such a contested field in many years in Highlands East. So it's going to be very interesting to hear the incumbent and the four, I guess, challengers to hear what they all want to do for them.
0: And you'll have a good item for the news on Tuesday morning.
1: That's right. That's right. I can't wait to talk about that. Very true. But don't bring me down, Yellow.

0: It is already 8:41.
1: Well, this is what happens.
0: It is. just like our summer. We have some neighbors that moved in, not full time. They come in the summer. They were all packing up to take the kids back to school yesterday. And we've been trying for a couple of years to go back and forth, and it's just never worked out. So the other night, I had a note from them saying, "Are you here on Sunday night?"

0: because we have a couple of friends here and my parents are here and we'd love it if you came over. And so we did. We took a little appy over and had a great, great visit with them. And I can't remember where this, oh yes, just that I saw them the next day pulling everything in, you know, mm-hmm. putting all their summer stuff away because they won't be back up again and probably for another few weeks at least. And I just thought, oh, am I ever lucky to get to stay here now? I remember the Sundays packing up and leaving.
1: Yeah, it's such a difference, isn't it? The quiet. We went out for a walk last night and it was just, it was like winter quiet, except it was a lovely evening.
0: It's true. You really feel something different in the air. And I don't know how much of that is, it truly is that much quieter or that it's in our heads or a combination of it. But I felt the same way yesterday afternoon. We were just sitting outside and I said to Kathy, boy, it's so quiet.
1: That's a really good point, you know. And when you were talking about the fleeting time, I was thinking that's why it's so important to live in the present moment. But sometimes that quiet or that clamor is without and sometimes it's within. And so
0: yes.
1: That's another reason to stay in the moment.
0: Yes, it certainly is. We don't stay in the moment enough. It's something that has been a lifetime pursuit of mine. My family always made fun of me that I was always in a rush. So I've tried really hard over the last couple of years to just kind of slow it down and don't always have to be in a hurry. But it's hard when you're geared that way.
1: Well, yeah, I was going to say, you rev very high, so I could see that. You know, I could see that people would say that too.
0: Yeah, just
1: because
0: slow down,
1: even in your,
0: slow down.
1: Even in your, you know, years, I know you're very busy. You're always to and fro, and you're doing community service, and you're doing this, and wonderful.
0: Well, life is good. I've been very lucky, I have to say. And, I don't have a whole lot to complain about.
1: And in that vein, I would commend you to all the podcasts in Canoe FM, but especially Retire and Inspire.
0: Oh, thank you.
1: Yeah.
0: I've got to get back on that. I took a little bit of a break over the summer, but I've got to get back on that now that fall is here. And how'd you like to do? Oh, well, you've done one with me. I wonder if, let's talk about who I should talk to.
1: Yes.
0: Because I was thinking it would be fun to talk to some of the businesses in town, too, that talk to or that service us old folks.
1: that's a great idea. There are a number of people who do that. And it's both business and community service, really.
0: Yes, it is. And I believe Norma must be in the building. Because
1: Norma
0: I heard,
1: is in the house.
0: Yeah, Norma's in the house. I just love Norma's show.
1: Yes.
0: She does a great brain teaser, and there she is now.
1: The thing is,
0: don't
1: you got to love Norma,
0: blush.
1: Right? I mean, and so the show is just a natural outpouring from Norma.
0: A lovely woman, and there's your morning pick me up, Norma. We're just thrilled.
2: You're gonna make my head so big it's not gonna fit through the door. I'll be like a pilot.
0: We can always get through the window somehow.
2: That's true. When the
0: window.
2: Door closes, you open a window.
0: That's
2: isn't that how
0: right.
2: it works?
0: That's right. Perfect. Do you have anything special lined up for this morning?
2: Just me.
0: Well, that's pretty special enough.
2: Thanks, you
0: so
2: guys.
0: So please, stick around. We've got a few songs. This song reminds me of my dad. The Last Farewell,
2: end
0: Roger Whittaker. Stevie Nicks, Stand Back, Three Dog Night, Shambhala. And then
2: Shambhala.
0: Martha Reeves and the Vandellas. So have a great
2: right.
0: day. And please, stick around for Norma's awesome show. It's 8:45.
2: Thank you.

There's a wicked war a-blazing, and the taste of war I know so very well. Even now I see the foreign flag raise, their guns on fire as we sail into hell. I have no fear of death, it brings no sorrow.

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2: Well, right about now, I need a girl that can explore. 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

Well, good morning, Haliburton County. Today is Tuesday, September the 8th, the first day of school. Happy first day of school to all of you who celebrate and enjoy. And for those of you who are heading off to university for the first time, or maybe a new grade or whatever, empty nester parents, yeah, we hope your day goes really well. Bus drivers, thank you to everyone who has done so much to get everything ready for our students, and we hope you have a fabulous year. Today, Environment Canada says we are going to have mainly cloudy conditions, although it's bright sun right now outside our window. Our high today will be 23 with a humidex of 26. We're currently sitting at 18. Tonight, cloudy again this afternoon into this evening, 40% chance of showers overnight and a low of 16. For tomorrow, rainy day, showers with a risk of a thunderstorm with some gusty winds up to 40 kilometers near noon, high of 21, humidex of 28. Overnight, again, cloudy skies, 60% chance of showers and a low of 13. And then for Thursday, September the 10th, we have a mix of sun and cloud, 40% chance of showers, a high of 20. And then overnight, again, cloudy periods, 30% chance of showers and a low of plus 5. If you were at the Lloyd Watson Center on September the 5th, we are looking for a small yellow notepad that was lost in Wilberforce at the Lloyd Watson Center between 11 and noonish. If you happen to find a small yellow notepad, it's a 3x5-inch notepad. Could you give us a call here at the station, 705-457-1009? 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We're going to start right off the bat this morning, Blue Suede with Hooked on a Feeling, followed by a little bit of Juice Newton with Queen of Hearts. Here we go.

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1: Right. It is 9:15, and if you are a senior and you are looking for a stretch class this morning, then Georgia is ready to help you out with that. The location is the A.J. 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It happens at 11 o'clock. Georgia Shank is a certified seniors fitness instructor, and she focuses on loosening tight muscles, increasing joint mobility, and improving posture through stretching. You can use a chair for support. You are welcome to stretch from the floor on your own yoga mat or one of the mats provided. 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It runs every Tuesday morning in September at 11 a.m. Now, please note, the venue is not wheelchair accessible. You have to be able to walk up two flights of steps in order to get to the location. If you need more information or to check out any of the other Senior Active Living Center events, please go to halliburtoncounty.ca/SALC, and all of them are listed there. There are a gazillion of things happening in and around our county. They have a fantastic calendar that's updated every month, and it lists everything that's going on, and then there's more detail involved so that you can have a better description of what the events are. Oh, my gosh. Things like needle felting, exercise classes, games, times, things that you wouldn't normally think of, discussion groups for foodies and so on. So, yeah. So, Georgia is there to help you out with that at 11 o'clock this morning at the A.G. LaRue Arena. Also happening tonight, board games at the Halliburton Legion will still continue at 6:30 downstairs in the club room. It's a free event. All are welcome. You can play one of their games. They have Settlers of Catan. They have Euchre, Ticket to Ride. Every once in a while, they have a one-off on a Dungeons and Dragons game. You can bring your own games. If you're just looking for someone to play and enjoy, then that would be the place for you. 6:30 to 9:30 at the Halliburton Legion downstairs. In the club room. So that's great. The other thing that's happening, if you are a Euchre player, then the ongoing games at West Guilford happen tonight at 7 o'clock. The cost is just $4. Refreshments are served. So there you go. I'm going to listen to Sweet Caroline coming up. Neil Diamond.

All right. Neil Diamond, Sweet Caroline. Always great to hear from Neil Diamond. What else is going on today? Have you heard? You probably have. But I want to make sure that you are aware we have a limited number of tickets left for the trip, draw that's coming up next month. We only print 3,500 tickets. They have been selling. You need to make sure that you don't wait. I know some people like to wait until just before the draw date in order to pick up those tickets, but we don't want you to be disappointed. It is an all-Canadian trip out to experience maritime hospitality. There are two options. One allows you to travel by coach. You will be on the road for 15 days, and that includes a beautiful stop at Quebec City on the way home, where you have a chance to explore. You get a guided tour of Quebec City, and you get to go to the Sugar Shack. The other option is a fly option. That is a 10-day trip. So you fly to the Maritimes, and then you have a coach bus to shuttle you around to some fabulous sites. And then you fly back. So the round trip airfare from Toronto is included, and airport transfers in New Brunswick. There are a number of opportunities for you to get off the bus and check things out. For example, Grand Falls. A guided tour of Fredericton. You get to have participation in a Miramichi kitchen party. You get to see the Hopewell Rocks, and you get a fabulous lobster dinner, which, of course, like, oh my gosh, fresh-caught lobster down in the Maritimes to die for. Prince Edward Island, you get to cross the Confederation Bridge. You get to see the Acadian Music Village. You have a walking tour of Charlottetown. You go to the Green Gables Heritage Center, and if the ferry is running, you get a chance to travel on the ferry. In Nova Scotia, you have a scenic drive of the Cabot Trail, including Cape Breton National Park, a guided tour of Halifax, but you also get a free day to explore Halifax on your own. And if you've never been down to the waterfront in Halifax, oh my good golly, there are so many things to do. When I was there with Victoria, we had opportunity to see some pretty incredible buskers for the Busker Fest. The Alexander Keith Brewery is there, and they have tours and tastings and so on. You get a guided tour of the Fisheries of Museum of the Atlantic, where there is an incredible exhibit of the Titanic. You get to go to Mahone Bay, which is one of the, oh my gosh, it is just a delightful little community. And of course, Peggy's Cove is always a favorite. So lots of things going on. You can buy your tickets in cash. If you have cash, you can buy them at Agnew's General Store in Wilberforce or Let's Get Local in Minden. 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But also here at Canoe, if you want to pay by Visa or MasterCard, you can always call in your order because we can process it over the phone make sure that you check that out. There are two cash draws as well, $1,000 and $2,000. So they draw those first, and the winning ticket for the $1,000 goes back in the bin. So you actually have three chances for three prizes. So yeah, there we go. Good luck to everybody who has bought. And again, I encourage you to actually check out the website for more details, www.canoefm.com. Backstreet Boys coming up. Show me the meaning of being lonely.

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1: Lovely, lovely sound of those handbells, the chimes. Environment Canada, weather. It is 9:30 on Tuesday, September the 8th, first day back to school for so many. We are currently sitting at 19 degrees. We've gone up a degree in the last half hour. Environment Canada says our high today will be 23 with a humidex of 26. The clouds are supposed to be coming in shortly, and the rest of today is supposed to be mainly cloudy. For tonight, again, cloudy conditions, 40% chance of showers overnight and a low of 16. For tomorrow, Wednesday, September the 9th, showers, risk of a thunderstorm, gusty winds up to 40 kilometers near noon, high of 21, humidex of 28, overnight cloudy conditions, 60% chance of showers and a low of 13. For Thursday, September the 10th, a mix of sun and cloud, 40% chance of showers and a high of 20, and then overnight cloudy periods, 30% chance of showers and a low of plus 5. I have an announcement here that we are looking for volunteers. Mm-hmm. If you would like to be an on-air host and you really enjoy bluegrass, then we have a spot available for you. Someone to help Dennis with the bluegrass show on Wednesday evenings from 7 until 9. We are looking for bingo drivers to go out and about in the community and swap out our bingo envelopes for our bingo sheets. That commitment is about 3 hours once a month. And we are also looking for bingo callers to help with the on-air bingo calling on Tuesday evenings at 6 p.m. Now, if none of these positions for volunteer opportunities sound like you and you think you have something else in mind where you have some extra time and talents that you'd like to share with us here at Canoe, please give us a call, 705-457-1009, and have a chat with Roxanne. And she will be able to find out a little bit more about you and invite you in to have a face-to-face chat and see if there's a spot for you here at Canoe. We are always looking for people to help, and it is a great place to be. All right, Arkells is coming up. Quitting you.

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2: 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We have a list of all of our partners in the community there. Last week's bingo, game number one was won by Laura from Minden. That sheet was purchased at the Minden Value Mart. Game two, $200. Carol from Minden won that. That sheet was purchased at Todd's Independent. And game number three, Sarah took home $600 in prize money. Sarah is from Drag Lake, and that sheet was purchased right here at Canoe. Now, tonight, I believe, is a triple bingo. So if you don't have your sheets, please don't forget to get them. You can give us a call here, 705-457-1009, and have some sheets reserved for you. The market is still going on today, so you can always pop into Haliburton, go to the market, pick up the sheets, or come here first and then go to the market. We do have sheets here at the station. So, yeah, good luck to everyone who will be playing. Just a reminder, please, please, please have your shout outs into the station by 5:30 at the absolute latest tonight. And that way our volunteers can have them organized, get them read out on the air, and then we can start bingo promptly at 6 o'clock. What else? Oh, yes. And when you are a winning bingo person, you will need to come into the station sometime after 10 o'clock on the Friday following your winning bingo night. Bring in your photo ID with the name on it that you give to our verifiers. And you bring in your bingo sheet. Do not cut it up. Do not tear it apart. You have to bring in the whole page with all six of those game playing cards on it. Sign the back, date it, present your photo ID. They will verify it, and then we will have your check here for you. So, yeah, good luck. Good luck, good luck. George Porter, local talent recorded here at Canoe FM, coming up with one of my best friends.

That, of course, was Moondance by Van Morrison. And coming up, One Sweet Day with Boyz II Men and Mariah Carey, followed by The Carpenters' Only Yesterday, and a tribute, Gordon Lightfoot, Summer Side of Life, to take us up to the top of the hour.

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1: And my name is Norma, and I am your on-air host on Tuesday mornings from 9 until just before 11 o'clock. It is 10:01 on Tuesday, September the 8th. We are sitting at 20 degrees, and Environment Canada says that for today we are expecting a high of 23 with a humidex of 26. Our skies are supposed to begin to get cloudy shortly and remain cloudy for the rest of the day. For tonight, again, cloudy skies. There is a 40% chance of showers overnight and a low of 16. For Wednesday, September the 9th, more rain coming in with a risk of a thunderstorm. Gusty winds up to 40 kilometers around noon. A high of 21 and a humidex of 28. And then overnight, cloudy, 60% chance of showers and a low of 13. And then for Thursday, a mix of sun and cloud, 40% chance of showers and a high of 20. Overnight, cloudy periods, 30% chance of showers and a low of plus 5. It is Tuesday morning. We are getting ready to play Brain Strain.
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1: All right, so how we play this game, we go from 10 until 10:30. I will give you a question, and you will try your hardest to figure out what the official answer is to that question. We play until just after the weather update at 10:30, and then I will give you the official answer. In the meantime, we get to listen to some great music here on Canoe FM. I give you some updates on things going on in and around the county. I take your guesses, and if you give me your name as well as your guess, I do my best to read out as many as I can over the air. And generally, we just have a great time. Without any further ado, here is your question for today. People do this throughout the day, and the average length is 6.4 seconds. What is it they're doing? I bet you there'd be a lot of folks doing this today because it's the first day back at school. People do this throughout the day, and the average length is 6.4 seconds. What is it people are doing? Text me or call 705-457-1009 with your guesses. I will be monitoring the chat line and, looking at the texts coming in. And good luck to everyone who will play this morning. We're glad you joined us. We're going to start right off the bat with a little bit of Time in a Bottle by Jim Croce, followed by Queen, You're My Best Friend, and Todd Nolan, Where Does the Good Go? Get your guesses in, 705-457-1009. People do this throughout the day, and the average length is 6.4 seconds. What are they doing?

0: Hi, this is Valerie Quinca, General Director of the Highlands Opera Studio. And when I'm not listening to opera, I'm listening to 100.9 Canoe FM, the voice of the Haliburton Highlands.
1: All right. Thank you, Valerie. We are playing Brain Strain this morning. People do this throughout the day, and the average length is 6.4 seconds. What are they doing? I've had some guesses come in. Jackie thought maybe it was deep breathing. Heather, blowing your nose. Jocelyn was doing the happy dance. Greg is checking the time. And Sarah and Brunel, who are visiting with Bingo Kitty Marv on Glen Lake, guest daydreaming. Great guesses this morning, but not the official answer yet, so keep those guesses coming in. If you are a quilter or you are hoping to learn to quilt, then we have an opportunity for you. The Haliburton Highlands Quilt Guild, they meet on Wednesday mornings. Wednesdays generally is the day that they meet. And this Wednesday, September the 9th, they're going to be meeting at the Stanhope Hall, and they're going to start a new block of the month session. Starts at 9 and goes till noon. Nancy is going to be there for those wishing to join. Or you know what? You can just come and sew. You can come and work on a quilt. It doesn't have to be a quilt. I know in the past they've had folks there who have been working on other things as well. Their monthly meeting starts at 1 o'clock and runs from 1 until 3. So basically what they do is they get together on a Wednesday morning. You bring your own projects in the morning, or you work on the block of the month that Nancy's leading. And then they break for lunch. You bring your own lunch. Coffee and tea and goodies are provided for the afternoon program. And then they have usually a speaker. They usually have a show and chair in the afternoon, and that goes from 1 until 3. This month, the speaker will be from HERS, Haliburton Emergency Rural Safe Space, managed by the YMCA in Peterborough and Haliburton. Come and listen and be informed about what is available for women and children leaving abusive situations in our community. And then they have the refreshments, and then they follow with the general meeting. Open sew days are every Wednesday from 9 until 4, and they do have a Facebook page where you can go and check and see. And I know they always post beautiful photos of things that people have brought in to share with the rest of the group. And some of the stuff is just, it blows my mind. It's just absolutely incredible. Stanhope Hall for the Haliburton Highlands Quilt Guild. Tomorrow as well, starting at 7 o'clock, tomorrow night and Thursday night, the Highlands Little Theater is having open auditions for an upcoming show for Christmas, Cinderella the Pantomime. It is a rollicking retell of the classic fairy tale filled with laughs, hijinks, and all your favorite characters. Their performances are scheduled to take place December 17th to the 20th at the Northern Lights Performing Arts Pavilion. So auditions are being held tomorrow evening at 7 o'clock at the Haliburton Highlands Museum. And then again Thursday, September the 10th at 7 p.m. at the Haliburton Highlands Museum. Please let them know if you are wanting to audition or have a read-through and you're not able to make those two dates. They can do virtual ones or they can set something else up. They're looking for help as well with backstage props, costumes, marketing, ticket sales. All are welcome, and they actually encourage folks who've never tried out for the theater to try out. Newbies are encouraged and welcome. So you need to email highlandstheaterlive@gmail.com to let them know that you are coming. If this is your very first time, they will give you a document that you need to bring with you and you need to fill it out. It's just a little bit of information that they have that they need to have on file for you. So, yeah, open auditions. Always a fun time with Jack and with Kate and with Amy Brome. So, yeah. Encourage everyone to do that. Telling our stories. Speaker series is Wednesday evening at 7 o'clock. They've moved it permanently to the Legion. This is their very first one for this year. And Tanya McCready of Winter Dance is going to be coming and speaking about her presentation for the love of dogs. Tanya and her husband decided to quit their jobs and move to the Halliburton Highlands over 20 years ago to build their dream of starting a dog sled tour company. And they have a lifestyle and the family rotating around their Siberian Huskies. That starts at 7 o'clock at the Legion, 7 till 9. Admission is $15 a person. It is highly recommended that you pre-register, and you can do that either by contacting Barry Martin, 705-457-7557, or email Barry in the Highlands at gmail.com. And that takes place. So Victoria and I will have our trivia show Wednesday evening from 6 until 6:45. So if you listen to that, then you can hop over to the Legion for Tanya McCready. That should be a fantastic presentation. Okay, I'm going to take some more guesses for our brain strain this morning. People do this throughout the day, and the average length is 6.4 seconds. What is it they're doing? And in the meantime, you're going to listen to Rocket Man by Elton John and a little bit of classic Cyndi Lauper with True Colors. Here we go. Get your guesses in. 705-457-1009.

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1: And my name is Norma, and I am your on-air host on Tuesday mornings from 9 until just before 11. Environment Canada says that for today we are expecting a high of 23 and a humidex of 26. We are currently sitting at 20 degrees on Tuesday, September the 8th. It's starting to cloud over. We are supposed to be having mainly cloudy conditions for the entire of today. For tonight, again, cloudy, 40% chance of showers overnight and a low of 16. For Wednesday, September the 8th, showers, risk of a thunderstorm, gusty winds up to 40 kilometers around noon, a high of 21 and a humidex of 28. And then overnight, 60% chance of showers with cloudy skies and a low of 13. Thursday, September the 10th, a mix of sun and cloud, 40% chance of showers and a high of 20. Overnight, 30% chance of showers with cloudy skies and a low of plus 5. And just in case you're despairing, it looks like Friday, September the 11th, will be a beautiful sunny day with a high of 21. So, yeah. So once we get through this little bit of stormy weather, things will clear. We've been playing Brain Strain this morning. People do this throughout the day, and the average length is 6.4 seconds. What have they been doing? Donna thought maybe crying. Shirley guessed look in the mirror. Christine was sighing. Leslie thought enjoy peace and quiet with everybody not at home anymore. Phyllis was laughing. Philip was checking his phone. Darlene fidgeting. Peter and Denise were texting either their kid or somebody else. Kat checking the time, smiling, washing your hands. Wendy was checking the phone or just simply looking out the window. Peter and Denise were swigging a coffee, so sipping a coffee, or reading a list. Doug was looking in his fridge. Michelle, waiting to cross the road. That's a really good guess. And Kathy and Char were zoning out, stretching, and doing deep breathing. All of these are fabulous guesses. But people do this throughout the day, and the average length is 6.4 seconds. We had a number of folks who knew that that was yawning. They yawn. Brendan, Dick and Carol, the Griswold gang, Barbara, Donna, Greg, Heather's husband, Ron, and Tony all thought that it was yawning, and they guessed correctly. So well done. We will have another Brain Strain next week at 10 a.m. going from 10 until 10:30. And thanks so much to everybody who called or texted in. I really enjoy hearing your answers, and they make me laugh. So, yeah, they brighten my day. If you are a member of the Halliburton County Snowmobile Association, they will be holding their annual September monthly meeting Wednesday, September the 9th at 6:30 p.m. at 171 Mallard Road in Halliburton in the Industrial Park. Everyone is welcome. If you need further information, please email info@hcsa.ca. If you have some tech issues, then September the 10th, you can go to the Dysart branch of the library. So that is the Halliburton branch from 1 until 3. You take a number, you wait in line, you will have 30 minutes, a one-on-one session to repair one specific tech issue, such as setting up or troubleshooting your computer, your smartphone, how to install software, apps, internet connection. Please bring your device and a specific question or issue that you need help with. If you do happen to get there and there are others ahead of you, please know that you will need to wait. So, I don't know. Bring a book with you or check one out at the library while you're there. Classic vehicle cruise nights are still going on.

They are going to be showing a production called I Swear. It's based on a true story about a boy with Tourette's. It is a compassionate, clear-eyed portrait of the life of Tourette's activist John Davidson. They are hoping to have a few special guests from Camp Maple Lake, which is a local camp in the Kawarthas that serves kids with Tourette's. That happens Thursday, September the 10th at 4:15 and 7:15. $10 cash at the door, or you can buy a season's pass. If you watch the movie and love it, you've bought your $10 ticket, come to the lobby after the film and you can buy a pass, and they will give you a $10 credit. You can purchase tickets online as well with www.thoseothermovies.com. And they'll also, like I say, they'll also be having season's passes. If you are into Senior Balance Fitness classes, they will be running September the 11th till October the 2nd on Friday mornings from 9 until 10 at the S.G. Nesbitt Memorial Arena in the community room. The cost is only $24 for 4 weeks, but you also have to pay the HST. You can register at www.mindenhills.ca, and you can find more information about their recreational programs at the mindenhills.ca website/recreation. All right, Kim Mitchell is coming up. Easy to Tame.

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1: All right. Youth Unlimited is going to be having a golf tournament. It's their second annual golf for F-O-R-E, Hope. Tournament. It happens actually on Wednesday, September the 16th, but you do need to register by September the 11th, so by Friday. It's a fantastic day of nine holes of golf at the beautiful Gull River Golf Club. Local youth in grades 4 to 12 will benefit by you supporting free mentorship and after-school programming. There are great prizes, a silent auction, raffles, an award dinner to follow. 2 p.m. shotgun start, $125 to register. So again, that is for Youth Unlimited. The tournament takes place Wednesday, September the 16th, but you do need to register by September the 11th. Give them a call. 705-809-1740. What else is happening? Municipality of Dysart is going to be starting their annual sewer flushing and camera work next Monday, September the 14th. So that is Highland Street and County Road 21. It involves releasing pressurized water through the sanitary sewer. It is recommended that you close all toilet seats and cover any floor drains during the flushing period. If the truck is working in your area, refill all plumbing traps by running water in your sinks and floor drains after the work is complete. So that's just to make sure that you know that's going on. So there you go. All candidates meeting, Highlands East. I know Heather was talking about this earlier this morning. Happening September the 12th, 9:30 a.m., to 12 noon at the Highlands East Cardiff Community Center. This is through the Democracy Project and the Haliburton Highlands Chamber of Commerce. Other ones coming up, Minden Hills, Saturday, September the 19th, 9:30 to noon at the Minden Hills Community Center. One at the Haliburton Legion on Saturday, October the 3rd from 9:30 till noon. And in Algonquin Highlands on Saturday, October the 17th, 9:30 to noon at the Stanhope Firefighters Hall. At the Haliburton County Museum on Saturday, September the 12th at 10 a.m., Chris Weisflog is going to be there talking about low-carbon emission homes. He's going to be discussing his evolving experiences building homes to reduce carbon emissions embedded in the materials and the operation of the home. This is through Environment Haliburton. If you need more information, please email Susan Hay, environmenthaliburton705@gmail.com. 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You can just show up, so that's even better. If you do want more information, you can give the library a call, 705-457-2241. 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That one's already said. Saturday, September the 12th, Gooderham Pentecostal is having a Women's Day. Lynn Coles, a global missions worker, is going to be there. She is their guest speaker. 10:30 a.m. meeting, 1:30 p.m. meeting, lunch will be provided, and a free will offering will be taken. So that is at the Gooderham Pentecostal Church. Search is having their repair cafe on Sunday, This is the second to last repair cafe. Happens from 1 until 3 at the Minden Lions Club, 166 Bob Cajun Road. Bring your items to get them checked out and hopefully repaired, and that will help to take stuff out of the landfill. This month, the Repair Cafe will feature Christy of Hummingbird Hill Gardening Services and David Paddock of Algonquin Outfitters, so they will share their knowledge and expertise with the community. They're always looking for volunteers, so if you are handy and want to help out, then give Search a call or email them, info@search.on.ca, or give them a call, 705-457-1742. All right, and Thanksgiving is coming. September 14th and 15th, the pies will be ready. St. Anthony's Church in Halliburton is baking them. They're preparing them. $20 each. They're unbaked pies. They're perfect, ready to freeze or bake fresh. You can order them now, 905-251-1203. Pickup will be afternoon on September 14th or 15th at 27 Victoria Street. All right. What else? I need to delete this song. Okay. I'm going to leave you with Insensitive by Jan Arden, Rob Lutz, I Am the Blues, and Hey Ho by the Lumineers. It has been my privilege to be on your on-air host this morning. My name is Norma, and I am with you on Tuesday mornings. I'm going to ask you to continue to listen. Michelle is coming in for her noon hour show, and just after 2 o'clock, she is going to be interviewing Blair Sharpless, who is a Canadian Motorsport Hall of Fame inductee and a multiple champion in enduro racing. And he's going to be chatting with her and talking about the upcoming corduroy enduro happening September the 17th in Goodrem. So that's just after 2 o'clock. You don't want to miss that. Marilyn comes in just after 3. And, of course, bingo tonight. So good luck to everyone who will be playing. Have a great afternoon. Stay tuned. Take care. And remember to be kind.
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1: The clock just struck noon. You know what that means. It's time for In the Afternoon. We've got Pet Detective every day, as well as all the music, info, and personalities to keep you company from 12 to 3. 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
2: Well, good afternoon, Halliburton County. It's awfully nice to spend this lovely day with you today. I'm Michelle, and I'll be your host for the next couple of hours. And we have a lot happening, and we're going to get to it afterwards. Of course, Pet Detective, today's triple bingo. You know what that means. You need to get your sheets, bingo sheets now, because they might sell out, as we have had happen in the last couple of triple bingos. So, first, before we get to all that, though, we're going to listen to Elizabeth Oakley with County Close Up, and she's going to be talking about the advanced care paramedics. So stay tuned and have a listen, and then when that's finished, we'll get to the weather.
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4: If he had his way, Sean Foster would have been working full-time in Halliburton County a long time ago. God knows, as an advanced care paramedic, he made his credentials and his desire to transfer here well known in his regular reminder calls to Mike Slatter, chief of the Halliburton County Paramedic Service. You see, Foster, who graduated in 2011, was working in Halliburton, but not full-time and not as the advanced care paramedic he trained to be. For the last 14 years, he's been dividing his time between Bancroft and Halliburton, but when Halliburton County gave the nod to funding three advanced care paramedics, he was first in line for the position. He's thrilled to be working in the town where he and his wife are raising their two children.
5: I'm really excited. I mean, like I said, I was like 14 years waiting for this to eventually become something, and I'm happy that Mike came here and did that. I'm sure he's happy that I'm not texting him anymore about getting this rolling. But yeah, no, I think it's going to be like a massive thing for the community, especially with transport times in this county and the spots you can end up. We have such a unique geography, water trail systems, camping, northern lakes, very long transport times, and now we can bring that higher level of care right to the patient. You break your leg on the dock, we're coming, we can give you medication to help the pain, to get you out of there, or we can cardiovert someone at the house, because that distance and time from extricating someone out of a house to transport to the hospital is a really long time in a lot of cases up here. We have very highly trained primary care paramedics who are already providing very adequate care. We're just kind of that extra little bit, whatever we can do to kind of the tool in the toolbox that we can use, whether it's chest needles, intubating, giving drugs and cardiac arrest, stopping seizures, a great distance from hospitals, those types of things are really important. So it's very exciting.
4: In mid-August, the County of Halliburton announced the deployment of its first frontline advanced care paramedic, or ACP. The program is expected to expand over time to a total of three ACPs. Every ambulance in Halliburton County is staffed by highly trained primary care paramedics, PCPs, who provide exceptional care for the community. The addition of advanced care paramedics means on-site interventions can now be performed that could not be carried out before, such as intubation and the administration of medications. For residents and visitors, this means an additional layer of advanced clinical care is available within the county. Slatter, who's been in the role of chief for the last year and a half, is grateful for County Council's leadership and the foresight of the union in bringing advanced paramedic care to the region.
6: One of the goals when I got hired was to look at bringing advanced care paramedics to Halliburton County. So we've been actually working on that essentially for over a year, working with the union, working with county council on that. So it was proposed to county council during our budget meetings in the fall of last year to bring advanced care paramedics on board. Here's what the cost would be, the impact to the budget. We got approval to bring three advanced care paramedics in. So what advanced care paramedics do? So we worked with the union. The union members voted on it, and they agreed to our letter of understanding to bring them in early before going into collective agreement negotiations and going through that process, which would have delayed it by another year to go through collective agreement negotiations and that to bring something. So we worked with the union quite collaboratively. The membership voted in favor of it, and so we were able to get the process moving we needed county council approval, which we received. And then it was a matter of showing our base hospital that, you know, we have qualified people in the service and submitting their qualifications to base hospital. And then they gave the permission to practice at that advanced care level. A lot kind of happened over time. And then timing wise, it was a matter of, you know what, I just want to get the program going.
4: Slatter says an advanced care paramedic ups the game here in Haliburton County by bringing a higher level of care for both residents and cottagers.
6: They have an additional year of education over primary care paramedics. They bring more skills to the table as well. So they'll do things like what's called cardioversion. So if your heart's beating really fast, we have some medication that can slow it down, or we can use our defibrillators to deliver a shock to slow it down. But we also can give some pain medication and sedation to do that because it's a very painful procedure. We can pace someone's heart. So if someone's heart's beating too slow, the advanced care paramedic can offer cardiac pacing to the person for trauma calls, which we have a lot of trauma calls in this area. We have more pain medication options such as morphine, fentanyl, ketamine to be able to give to a person. We also have the ability, depending on what's happened, to do what's called a chest needle decompression. So if someone has a collapsed lung and certain criteria are met, we will actually stick a needle into their chest to reduce the impacts of that because it is a very life-threatening condition. It brings health equity to the community. As far as paramedics are concerned, the majority of the province have advanced care paramedics. Haliburton County hasn't had advanced care paramedics, so it brings that health equity lens here as a starter to it. We know there's a lot more to build on. The primary care paramedics here they're very good. They're very well trained. They know what they're doing, and this really helps enhance what they're doing. They talked about some of those skills that we talked about that the primary care paramedics can't do. We now have the advanced care paramedics that can do that. Our average transport time to the hospital in the community is almost 25 minutes. That can make a huge difference for somebody now where Sean shows up at their house and their heart's beating too fast. I can now slow it down as opposed to running the gambit of 25 minutes. Are they going to make it or not? That's what we bring now.
4: Originally from Toronto, Foster says he's always wanted to live and work here in Haliburton County. His father was a Toronto firefighter, but that line of work didn't interest him. His family cottaged up here for decades, and now that he's a full-time ACP, he's fulfilling his dream. He's happy to be part of the team here.
5: For a lot of the primary care paramedics, they've never worked with ACPs before. So now they're going to see these skills and interventions deployed out in the field, and it is exciting. Like, to actually see something work is really cool. There are a lot of things that as a PCP that you do that do make big improvements to the patient outcomes, but as an ACP, you can see things happen right now and then when you deliver that shock or deliver that medication, or you actually get to see it happen in the field, and I think that will inspire people.
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2: Well, welcome back. And isn't that interesting, eh? The advanced care paramedics. And so we now have that here in the Highlands, and that will be very helpful to a lot of people who are, like you said, you know, sometimes things happen and it's not easy to get that person to a hospital. So this is, sounds like a good thing. Okay, it is 22 degrees outside, a little bit overcast, but not really too much. And so what does Environment Canada tell us? Environment Canada tells us that it will be mainly cloudy this afternoon with a high of 23 and a humidex of 26. Tonight, it will become cloudy later in the evening and then a 40% chance of showers overnight with a low of 16 degrees. So pretty warm still. Wednesday, September the 9th, we are going to see showers with a risk of a thunderstorm. And that will continue throughout the day. High of 21 still, though, and a humidex of 28. So it'll be quite humid tomorrow. And then Wednesday evening, we'll have a 60% chance of showers in the evening with a low of, again, 13 degrees. So not too cool for sure overnight. And then Thursday, September the 10th, we'll see a mix of sun and cloud with a 40% chance of showers and a high of 20 degrees. Thursday evening, cloudy with a 30% chance of showers and a low of plus 5. So, the good news. The sun starts to come out on Thursday and more so on Friday. So, you know, we have a little bit of precipitation, potentially, but not too bad. Not too bad at all. And The seasonal norms for this time of year would be 21 degrees and then an overnight of 8 degrees. So you can see that right now we are above our norms, especially at nighttime. And it's really not cooling off that too much as the week goes on. Sunrise was at 6:44 this morning. Woohoo! And sunset will be at 7:39. And if there's anything I notice, it's when it starts to get dark earlier. So here we are, September, and that's the way it is. However, today is Tuesday, and you know there's so much that happens on Tuesday. We've got the farmer's market at Head Lake Park, and that happens from 10 until 2 p.m. And the markets continue, all of the markets continue right through, I think it's to the October 10th in Halliburton, it's October 6th, so the Thanksgiving weekend, right? Halliburton is October 6th, Minden will be until the 10th, and then Kinmount will also be until the 10th, okay? So don't, our produce makers and farmers and everybody who's out at the market, they love your support. So go on out there and say hello to them and get some of the great produce that's so much available this time of year. What else is happening today? Well, of course, it's triple bingo. And that means that you need to get your shout outs in before 5:30. And you also make sure you have your bingo sheets. We have been selling out. Like consistently selling out. So don't be disappointed. Get your bingo sheet, your triple bingo sheet for tonight's game. And here we go. Good luck. I hope that you win because it's a lot of money to win. And this is a good time to start to, you know, going back to school. We've got a lot of new expenses. But anyhow, game one is $300. Game two is $600. Game three is $1,800. Oh, that's exciting. All right. So, and I will see you at the bingo tonight. Now, my other question to you is, have you got your Canoe FM trip draw tickets yet? Remember, this is an all-Canadian trip draw for two people, and it's to the Maritime Provinces, and it's a beautiful trip. It's planned for total trip value is $12,290. $500 cash is included in that, and you're going to go to the heart and soul of Canada's East Coast, and that includes New Brunswick, Nova Scotia, Prince Edward Island, and this trip also includes Quebec if you are doing the 15-day. You have choices here, right? You can either fly and take out that little bit of travel time as you go through Quebec, and your trip will be 10 days, or you can... you can take the coach, take the extra leg in Quebec and see Quebec City because that's always a beautiful place to be. Anyhow, get your trip tickets. Get them now. Nancy's in the office, so she'd be loving to put some tickets away from you. And just forget, remember, it's one for $20, three for $50, and seven for $100. And you can get your tickets at Canoe FM and Halliburton, where you can use your Visa cards. Let's Get Local in Minden, where you can pay cash. Agnew's General Store in Wilberforce, where you can pay cash as well. And the I can't believe, but that draw date is coming up. It's October 14th. It will be at 11 a.m. here at Canoe FM. And the lucky winner, and don't forget we have two other draws with go with that as well. We've got the two cash draws for $1,000 and $2,000. And that would be a great thing, too, at this time of year. 12:12 is the time. The last thing I'm going to share with you before we get to the music is that I have a very interesting guest today. His name is Blair Sharpless. Now, I have to, I'll be honest with you, I did not know Blair until I met Blair and started to do some research for this interview. Blair is a big guy. He's from the Canadian, he's an inductee to the Canadian Motorsport Hall of Fame. So if you are someone who knows about motorsports, specifically knows about enduro racing, you will know the Sharpless family, and especially Blair Sharpless. And of course, we are going to be talking about the Corduroy Enduro. This is an event that's happening in Goodrum on September 17th to 20th. This is a huge event. It's international. It's got racers coming from all over the countries. It's in its 70 or 72nd year, and it's a Canadian motorsport sanctioned event, and it's one of the toughest motorcycle events in Canada. And that's the Corduroy Enduro in Goodrum on September 17th to 20th. And I'll tell you, when I first came across this event, it was like, what the heck is going on here? Where'd all these people come from? You know, Goodrum, right? And there was over 700 racers. So that's quite a bit. And of course, every racer has a team that's with them. So that's a lot of people down in the park there. Anyhow, we're going to be talking to Blair just after 2 o'clock. So please tune in for that really interesting fellow. Oh, I'm out of breath, so that means we need to play some music. And, of course, I love September. Welcome, September.

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3: Okay, 12:28 is the time. Got two clocks going in here. One, and they're about 2 or 3 minutes off, so if I give you the wrong time sometime today, that might be wise. Last week when we had bingo, our regular bingo game, we had Laura from Minden, who bought her sheet at Minden Value Mart. She won game number one by herself, and she won $100. Congratulations, Laura. Game number two was also a single winner. It was Carol from Minden. Minden was hot. And she bought her sheet at Todd's Independent, and she won $200. And guess what? Sarah from Drag Lake, who bought her sheet at Canoe FM, she was the sole winner for game number three, $600. And I have to tell you, we don't see that very often where we have single winners for every game. So congratulations to all of the winners. And reminder that when you win tonight, you can pick up your check after 10 a.m. on Friday, but you need your photo ID as well as your bingo sheet. And your photo ID must match the verifiers list. What do we got here? Oh, yes, volunteers. And just letting you know that we're always looking for bingo volunteers. Bingo drivers, bingo callers, and anyone to help with the Bluegrass Show, which is not bingo, on Wednesday nights would be great as well. If you are interested, it's really a lot of fun. 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It's now 23 degrees outside, and that was our forecasted high for today. I still see lots of blue cloud out there, a blue sky out there, but there is some clouds, and there'll probably be a few more coming in as the afternoon goes on. Tonight, it will become cloudy later in the evening with a 40% chance of showers overnight and a low of 16 degrees. On Wednesday, September 9th, we will have showers with a risk of a thunderstorm and a high of 21 and again a humidex of 28, which is pretty interesting. Lots of moisture with those showers. It's going to be a humid day. Wednesday evening, cloudy with a 60% chance of showers and a low of 13 degrees. So not too cool at night. Thursday, September the 10th, what's happening? Mix of sun and cloud. Again, a 40% chance of showers, so a little bit less than Wednesday. High of 20 degrees, and then Thursday evening, it'll be cloudy with a 30% chance of showers and a low of plus 5, and then we'll see the sunshine come out on Friday. Just in time for the weekend. All right, I have a message, and then we're going to listen to a little Tom Jones and head into Pet Detective.
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2: Okay, we do have a little Shih Tzu that seems to be lost. It's an older Shih Tzu. The name is Aries, and it has a little bump near its rump. This Shih Tzu was lost on Lake Contu near Goodrum. So you know where that is. And if you have found this dog or seen this dog, please give Robert a call at 647-631-8196. And that's an older Shih Tzu, tannin in color, goes by the name of Aries, and it's got a bump on its rump. And if you are someone who sees a pet that's running loose, please remember to contact your local vet's offices, the municipalities, the pet shops, and us here at Canoe FM. If you are a pet parent, please ensure that your pet is wearing a collar with an ID tag or something written on the inside. And we suggest, as well as many people, that you have your animal microchipped for identification. It is a great way that we can very quickly, and not we, the vets can very quickly get you back connected with your lost pet. 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And so try and make sure there's some sort of ID on your pet so that we can get you two back together. And thank you to Pet Value for sponsoring Pet Detective.
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jersey. I never gave it back cause it looked way better on me. 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

0: Band. That was JoJo Mason with Just Like You. And before we had Cowboy Take Me Away by the Chicks. Lost and Found here. We're looking for a small yellow notepad. This is a 3x5 inch, and it was lost at the Lloyd Watson Center in Wilberforce on September the 5th, between 11 and 12. And the owner would like that back. His name is Mark. And if you have found this little notebook, please give him a call at 705-455-7067 or give us a call here at Canoe FM and we'll help you out with that phone number and connecting Mark to his yellow notebook. Today is Tuesday, so after you're playing bingo tonight, why don't you check out the West Guilford Euchre Night? It's every Tuesday evening at 7 p.m., and of course it's at the West Guilford Community Center. The cost is just $4, and refreshments are served, so that sort of pays for the refreshments, doesn't it? Or if you don't want to be in West Guilford, we have Board Game Night in Haliburton, and that starts from 6:30 to 9:30, so it's a gradual start, and there's board game and card game. It's happening at the Legion in Haliburton. It's a free weekly event. Everybody is welcome. Generally, there's about 20 people in attendance. You can bring your own game or play one of ours. We have like Spendor, K10, Ticket to Ride, Carcassonne, and Euchre. I know some of those games, but not all of them. And then they have the D&D campaigns, or one-shots are also welcome too. Again, 6:30 to 9:30 at the Haliburton Legion in the club room every Tuesday. Coming up, we have Allison by Irish Millie, and we'll talk about that when she's finished, and a couple announcements.
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2: 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I'm on Canoe FM from 3 until 6 every Tuesday afternoon, and I try to give you a little bit of everything, and the music to me is the most important. 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

0: And that was Irish Millie with Allison. And Irish Millie, she's got a lot. She's very busy right now. She's a younger artist from Peterborough area and very, very talented. You can catch her on Friday, September the 11th. She's going to be playing at the Warkworth Fair, which is just around Campbellford. And you can catch her there. Or a little closer to home, you can see her on Saturday, September the 12th in the afternoon. She's going to be at the Royal Gardens Retirement Residence. That's an interesting forum. And there, Royal Gardens is going to be featuring Irish Millie there. So you can do that. Or you can wait until she comes to Haliburton, because she will be coming to Haliburton on November the 14th. And, of course, that it will be a great show, so you might want to check that one out on November the 14th. 12:51 is the time. What have we got here? I can remind you that the municipality of Dysart Sewage Plant will be conducting sewer flushing and camera work in town. And that's going to begin September the 14th, so next Monday. And it will happen for the rest of the week. The area being focused on is Highland Street and Country Road 21, east of Peninsula Road. So sewer flushing involves releasing pressurized water through the sanitary sewer and may result in bubbling and or vacuum effect in drains and toilets. It is recommended that you close all toilet seats and cover any floor drains during the flushing period if the truck is working in your area. Good recommendation. It's also important to refill all plumbing traps by running water in your sinks and floor drains after work is complete, or else you'll probably get a stink in your bathroom. So let's get this important work done beginning next Monday. Coming up, we have Kathleen Edwards with Options Open.
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1: Okay, welcome back. It's just after 1 o'clock. That last song we were listening to was Mickey Guyton with Remember Her Name, new country song. Okay, it's 23 degrees outside right now. I look at the weather window and I see a little kind of hazy look in the sky. I would say it's pure blue sky. It's got some clouds popping around, but it's just got kind of that little hazy look to it. And that's probably going to continue as the day goes on. A few more clouds coming in. 23 degrees was our forecasted high for today, and that's where we are at right now. Humidex of 26. Tonight it will become cloudy later in the evening, and a 40% chance of showers before morning will accompany that with a low of 16. Every time they say 40% chance of showers, though, you know, I know you know that we tend not to get the rain. And, you know, yesterday, perfect example, I was busy cutting the lawn because it was supposed to rain on Tuesday, and look at it now. Weather changes a lot. Anyhow, Wednesday, September the 9th, showers with a risk of a thunderstorm, and that will bring us with a high of 21 and a humidex of 28. Wednesday evening will be cloudy with a 60% chance of showers and a low of 11. And then Thursday will be a mix of sun and cloud with a 30% chance of showers and a high of 20. Thursday evening clear, a low of plus 5. And then the sun starts to come in for sure on Friday. But like I said, 3 days away, who knows what the weather will look at. So we are about to have our local talent hour. And this is the point in the show where we feature the many very talented local artists that we have. And we're going to start off with the Northern Wildflowers. And you've probably heard them. They perform an awful lot locally. There's a great song called Taking a Break from the Circus. And then it'll be followed by Julian Taylor. And actually, I read Julian Taylor just recently has signed on with a publishing company to write a book. So not only is he a songwriter, he's also thinking of being a book writer, a story writer. I'm not sure what he's doing. And it's something that he's always wanted to do. So good to him. Anyhow, he'll be joining us with the song Drive, and let's get to it.
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2: Okay, welcome back. I'm Michelle. I'm your host for this afternoon. It's 24 degrees outside right now. We have just listened to Phoenix from the Salt Cellars, Drive from Julian Taylor, and Taking a Break from the Circus from the Northern Wildflowers. I would like to share with you a public service announcement. This is the speaker series called Telling Our Stories, and they will have Tanya McCready. She'll be speaking this Wednesday, September the 9th, and her presentation is called For the Love of Dogs. Over 20 years ago, Tanya and her husband, Hank, decided to quit their jobs, move to Haliburton Highlands, and build their dream of starting a dog sled tour company, and it's huskies that they do. Now, the company is called Winter Dance. You've probably heard about them. They were in the last, their dogs actually were featured in the Frankenstein movie. Also, Tanya and Hank have participated in, what's it called? That big race in the Yukon. I did an interview with them a couple years back when they were talking about Winter Dance. I'll have to come back. Anyhow, very interesting person to listen to, Tanya. She speaks very well, very knowledgeable. You want to check out the speaker series this Wednesday. It begins at 7 o'clock to 9, and it's moved to the Royal Canadian Legion branch in Haliburton. So it's $15 per person. You should pre-register, and you can contact Barry Martin at 705-457-7557 or email at barryinthehighlands@gmail.com. And that's with Tanya McCready this Wednesday as part of the speaker series. Also, we have the Haliburton Highlands Quilt Guild. They're going to be meeting at the Stanhope Hall on Wednesday, and they are starting a new Block of the Month session. That's from 9 to 12. Nancy will be doing the teaching for those wishing to join or enjoy your own sewing project. And the monthly meeting is going to be at 1 to 3. They will have a speaker from HERS, Haliburton Emergency Rural Safe Space, and they will invite you to come and listen, be informed about what is available for women and children leaving abusive situations in our community. Unfortunately, that is happening. So following this, they will have refreshments at the meeting, and they will have open sew days, so like sewing days, every Wednesday, 9 to 4. Check the Facebook page for details. And again, that's the Haliburton Highlands Quilt Guild at Stanhope Hall on Wednesday, starting at 9 o'clock. And then in the afternoon, they will have their annual meeting, not their annual meeting, their monthly meeting, and they will have a speaker there. So two things to pay attention to. Coming up, we have a message from Woodlands Wildlife Sanctuary, and they're going to be talking about squirrels.
3: And now it's time for Critter Corner, where we learn about our local wildlife. They're quick, clever, and always on the move. Eastern gray squirrels and red squirrels are some of the most familiar faces in our forests. Grays are the calm, methodical planners, bearing hundreds of nuts each fall. Reds, on the other hand, are tiny powerhouses, fiercely guarding their food stashes and sounding the alarm at the slightest surprise. Squirrels are some of the liveliest neighbors in our forests, and spring is an especially busy time. Both species can have two litters a year, with tiny, hairless babies born helpless, completely dependent on their mothers. Gray squirrels often raise their young high in leafy nests, while reds prefer cozy dens tucked into tree cavities. But no matter the color of their tail, both play a vital role in our ecosystem, planting trees, feeding predators, and keeping our forests thriving. So next time you see a flash of gray or a streak of red, take a moment to appreciate these remarkable wild residents. 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

And that was Nolan Hubbard and Cassidy Taylor with the song Birdie. And before that, we had Ryan Van Lee with the song Alone Enough. Halliburton County Snowmobile Association, that's right, that's what I said, Snowmobile Association, is holding its September monthly meeting on Wednesday, September 9th at 6:30, and that will be at the HCSA Clubhouse at 171 Mallard Road in Halliburton in the Industrial Park. Everyone is welcome. For further info, please contact info at HCSA, Halliburton County Snowmobile Association.ca. Also, the Highlands Little Theater, they're planning something magical for this holiday season, so it's another future announcement. This is about auditions. Auditions are going to be held on Wednesday, September the 9th, and Thursday, September the 10th at 7 p.m. at the Halliburton Highlands Museum. So both days at 7 p.m. The play is called Cinderella the Pantomime. It's a rollicking retelling of the classic fairy tale filled with laughs, hijinks, and all your favorite characters. Performances will be in December from the 17th to 20th at Northern Lights Performing Arts Pavilion. But again, the auditions begin this Wednesday, September 9th, and Thursday, September 10th at 7 p.m. in the Halliburton Highlands Museum. There's a lot of roles for teen and adult actors. No experience is necessary. Newbies are welcome and encouraged, and reserve your audition spot or let us know if you're interested helping backstage by emailing highlandstheaterlive@gmail.com. And give me a note if you would like to hear that again. Coming up, we have Tom Lambert. It's a Beautiful World.

0: And that was Tom Lambert with It's a Beautiful World. Lovely song. Tom is actually performing locally with Sue Chikazi somewhere. I'll have to see if I can find it and get back to you about that. A couple of things I wanted to touch back on. Thank you to our listener, Natalie. I wanted to say Natalie. Natalie reminded me that the race that I was referring to, that Tanya McCready and Winter Dance and Hank McCready, Hank participates in the Iditarod, which is an incredible race that goes over many days. It's, can't get the mouse going to the right place. Here we go. The Iditarod is a 1,000-mile long distance sled race through the Alaskan terrain from Anchorage to Nome. And that race obviously happens over many days. Hank and Tanya wrote a book about it called The Iditarod, and really interesting book. I have to say, it wasn't, I thought, what do I know about a dog race? You know, I read that book, I could not put it down. So if you have a chance to pick it up, I'm sure it's in the library. That's really behind the scenes, very personal look at what it's like to go in that race. So that's The Iditarod, the book and the race in the Alaska, the 1,000-mile race. And with Tank and Tanya and Hank McCready, get the book or show up on Wednesday for the speaker series and listen to Tanya talk about multiple things. I'm sure she'll mention the book, but many things. She's a very interesting speaker, so be sure to check that out. Second thing I wanted to touch back on, someone was asking, actually, we had a listener from Hamilton, and actually named Joe. Thank you, Joe. Joe was asking about Julian Taylor. So Julian Taylor, of course, is doing many, many things. He is from the Toronto area originally, but he now recently just purchased a dwelling, I'll call it. I'm not sure if it's a home or a cottage, in the Fenland Falls area. And so we consider him to be local now, too. And, of course, he's performed in Haliburton many, many times. And if you want to know, I mean, we're lucky enough to have him perform. We're lucky to have great performers all the time here in Haliburton. It's amazing how much talent goes through here. And if you want to know more about Julian Taylor's music, you can go to www.juliantaylormusic.ca. And thank you to Joe for putting that in, and I'll see what I can do, Joe. Coming up, 1:30. Oh, I'm going to take a pause here. It is a little bit past the weather. I'll just quickly jump to it. It's 24 degrees outside. The sun seems to be coming back out a little stronger now, even though there's a little bit of haze there. Looks like a lovely day outside. Tonight, there will be more clouds coming in with a 40% chance of showers overnight with a low of 16. Not too hot at all. Wednesday, September the 9th, we will have showers with a risk of a thunderstorm, a high of 21, and Wednesday evening, a 60% chance of showers, low of 11. Thursday, mix of sun and cloud with a 30% chance of showers, high of 20. Thursday evening, it'll be clear with a low of plus 5. So there's your weather in a snapshot. Coming up is another singer I haven't heard before, but it was interesting. This is Lizzie Clark. I'll try and get some information on her. And she has the song, If the Saints Don't Come Marching In. Have a listen.
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1: Okay, welcome back. We were just listening to Black Mustang with Sam Marenka. And before we continue on, I want to let you know about the Halliburton Highland Time Travelers. That's right. It's this Thursday, 5:30 p.m. to dusk. And this is, of course, classic vehicles with their owners. And this Thursday, they will be at the Minden Kawartha Dairy. Okay, September 10th. Minden Kawartha Dairy, 5:30. Check it out. Also on September the 10th, we have Those Other Movies. And this year we're going to be, we're starting off the season is with I Swear. It's based on a true story about a boy with Tourette's syndrome. To help with catching every word, we'll be showing it with subtitles. Oh, this film is a compassionate, clear-eyed portrait of the life of Tourette's activist John Davison that focuses on identity, dignity, and the powerful impact of mentors and allies in helping people understand what it means to be neurodiverse with a condition like Tourette's. Actor Robert Amaro played John Davidson, won a BAFTA Best Leading Actor Award for his performance. And they're looking to have some special guests from Camp Maple Leaf, a local camp on the Kawarthas that serves kids with Tourette's. Thursday, 4:15 and 7:15, September the 10th, $10 at the door or buy a season's patch. If you watch the movie and love it, you can buy a $10 ticket and come to the lobby afterwards to get it. Coming up, we have Bianca Bernardi with The Way Down, Wild and Free.

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0: We hope you've enjoyed the Canoe FM Local Talent Hour. 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
1: Okay, welcome back. It is 2 o'clock. 2 o'clock, 24 degrees outside. We just finished off our local music hour. I wanted to share with you again, we've got lots of things, always have music happening in the county. Check out the Haliburton County Folk Society website, right? It's halibutonfolk.com, and you can see some of the talents that are coming up. So we have Cobo Town coming, and that's October 3rd, and that will be, I think, at Haliburton, yeah. And then I mentioned earlier in the show, Irish Millie is coming November 14th. Then we have the York Street Thought Process, which is happening in February, and the Slow Can Ramblers, great band, and Martin Kerr, who I'm not sure who Martin Kerr. Anyhow, there's lots more than just the ones that I just, we've also got our artists, our local artists, home concerts happening, one Shauna Caspi, that's this Wednesday, September 6th. And then, of course, we have an open stage with Bucket of Shrimp Ears. So there's lots happening. Bosch Kong Social always has music happening as well. So check out the folks, Haliburton folk site, as well as the Haliburton Highlands site. What's happening? My Haliburton Highlands. So My Haliburton Highlands is the other site that shows you all of the events that are happening all over the place. So check them out. Okay, and one more thing before I go on to the weather. Just wanted to remind you that this Thursday, September the 10th, at the Dysart Branch in Haliburton, we have from 1 o'clock to 3 o'clock, we have Tech Help Walk-In. So this is a Senior Active Living Center event. But if you have any kind of tech problems, there are the this is the walk-in clinic to assist you. So you want to go to the library, grab a number, first come, first serve. Each person gets a 30-minute session. That's quite a bit. With staff to tackle one specific technology challenge and one session per person per day. So again, that begins at 1 o'clock to 3 o'clock. So smartphone, computers, whatever it is you need some help with, just drop in there. 24 degrees is, oh, they closed my weather window. They put the curtain over. Now I can't see. Anyhow, 24 degrees is the temperature outside here in the village of Haliburton. I'm sure it's pretty close to that wherever you are. We do have a few more clouds coming in. Tonight it will continue to be cloudy with a 40% chance of showers before morning and a low of 16. Wednesday, we are going to see some rain, or looks like it at this point, with a risk of a thunderstorm, high of 21. And then Wednesday evening, a 60% chance of showers with a low of 11. And then Thursday, September 10th, we will see a mix of sun and cloud with a 30% chance of showers, high of 20. A 30% chance, probably not going to happen. Thursday evening, here the temperature starts to drop, clear with a low of plus 5. I don't know, have we had it below 10 degrees yet? I think we've had some 8s and some 9s, but now 5 degrees. Woohoo, that's pretty cool. All right, a couple things to remind you about. One is that I have this great discussion with Blair Sharpless, and that's coming up in just a few moments. With and Blair, of course, is from the Canadian, inductee to the Canadian Motorsport Hall of Fame. If you look up Blair Sharpless, you are going to see so many championships that he has won. You're going to be really just overwhelmed. He's quite the guy. Very interesting chat that we had. We did record it on Friday because Blair's got many commitments, but the one big thing we're going to be talking about is the Corduroy Enduro, and that's happening in Goodrum September 17th to 20th. This is a huge event, international in scope, racers from all over, 72nd year, and over 700 racers will be attending. Anyhow, I'm going to let the interview do itself. Before we go to that interview and my chat with Blair, I want to introduce you to SG Cynics. SG is a new singer. I'm just learning a little bit about SG myself. And this is from the album The Last Irishman in Corktown. And the song is called Miss America 2.0. Enjoy.

0: So just before we get to the interview with Blair Sharpless, I've been informed and our bingo is selling out. We have one bingo sheet left here at the station at Canoe FM, and Buttermilk Falls is sold out. And yes, tonight is triple bingo.
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0: I'm Michelle A. for Canoe FM. My guest today is Blair Sharpless. Some of our listeners need no introduction to our Canadian Motorsport Hall of Famer. And those other listeners at the very end of my chat today with Blair will be very informed about motorsports, enduro riding, and the very humbling accomplishments of my guest. Blair, welcome to Canoe FM.
3: Thanks very much.
0: It's a real pleasure to meet you after reading so much about you. Blair, we're going to be talking about the enduro riding, and specifically about the Corduroy Enduro event that's happening in Gurum, September the 17th to the 20th. And just for our listeners, to stress the importance of this event, one, it's international in scope with racers attending from many countries. Two, since 1953, it is now in its 70th year as a Canadian motorsport sanctioned event. It has over 700 racers racing for the coveted Cord Log, and it's the toughest motorcycle event in Canada. Am I good so far?
3: Well, yeah, the toughest part, because of the 2 days, it makes tough. There are single-day events that are maybe more difficult, but we found quite a few years ago, guys stopped coming to the Corduroy because it was too hard, and they say it was too hard on their bikes. So then we started saying it's the toughest event, and then they started coming because they want to ride the toughest event.
0: Of course.
3: Anyway, it's
0: some the people, toughest event.
3: It's very difficult to finish and do well at, yes.
0: And to, in the simplest of words, Blair, enduro riding racing is basically off-track, off-road racing with motorbikes. Is that a nice little...
3: Yep, that's about it.
0: Definition
3: that... get through the woods the quickest on a motorcycle.
0: Okay. So I also noticed that with regards to the history, the Corduroy Enduro was founded by Don Charters and Ron Jackson, and they're two members of the British Empire Motor Club from Toronto. And that was the first event was 1953, and in that race there was a young teenager who didn't win the race but came second, and his name was Bill Sharpless. So just doing a quick little nostalgic bit, what was it like? What memories do you have of having a father who was a enduro rider, also inducted into the Canadian Motorcycle Hall of Fame? What was that like growing up at a young age? Yeah, he introduced you to enduro riding pretty young, I'm assuming.
3: Well, he introduced me to motorcycles very young, had a mini bike long before I could ride the Corduroy. He rode everything. Back then, they didn't specialize like we did later on. You know, he rode road races, scrambles, dirt track, trials, enduros. These are all different kinds of motorcycle competition. And he did well at them all. And then growing up, he owned a motorcycle dealership in Toronto.
0: Okay.
3: So I was completely immersed in the motorcycle world. And of course, everybody who worked at the shop raced because that's how they, you know, paid for their habits, sort of thing, you know. And so after school, I get on my bicycle and ride out to the shop, and that's where I'd spend my time. And once I turned 16, then I was able to ride enduros because we have to go on public roads in between the test sections. So you have to be 16. But before that, I raced motocross and dirt track and ice raced and did a lot of things. But I was really looking forward to when I could ride the Corduroy Enduro. And having a birthday in November really made things worse for me because I had to wait another year because it's always in September. So by the time I finally got to ride it, I was pretty excited. We had worked on it for many years, running checkpoints and riding little sections of it, but finally in 78 was the first time I could ride it.
0: And your siblings rode with you as well or learned to ride?
3: Yeah, my sister, she rode enduros for a little bit, and Tony, but she enjoyed the road racing, the pavement racing, and she became very good at it. Actually, she was the first woman to ever qualify for the Daytona 200 motorcycle race. And my brother, he rode enduros too, but he ended up specializing in dirt track racing, which is done on horse tracks, flat oval tracks, and he became very good at it. You know, finished as high as second in the country and that. So, yes, it's part of our family. And then now I have two daughters who have ridden the Corduroy since they were 16. So even my wife rode the Corduroy once. So, my brother rode it, my sister, my daughters, my wife, and I, and my dad. So
0: definitely a family.
3: Yeah.
0: Of
3: yeah.
0: riders. And your mom, she, how many gray hairs did she have?
3: Oh, she had lots, lots.
0: Yeah. That must have been quite testing for her to watch her youngest start riding motorcycles and things like that, like all three of her children to do that.
3: Yeah, well, she, because we all went into different
0: sports,
3: aspects of,
0: yeah.
3: of the racing, she never would go watch any of us because she wanted to be at home for the phone call.
0: Yeah.
3: You know, because she didn't know where it'd come from, what corner of the country or whatever the phone call might come from. But we were okay. I mean, bumps and bruises along the way, but nothing. We're all still enjoying riding quite a bit.
0: Yeah.
3: In fact, this past summer, we went to a trail ride and with my brother and my sister. All three of us got to ride the trail ride together, which we haven't gone on a ride together for quite a while. So that was great.
0: Hmm. Fascinating. So enduro riding is in many countries, excuse me, is in many countries, and Goodrem Corduroy Enduro is still a favorite across Canada, it sounds like. There's different skills required. You mentioned going fast is a big one, but there's other skills required in enduro racing as well, I think, eh?
3: Well, the riders, the way the event's set up is we have these test sections, and they're timed to the thousandth of a second.
0: Okay.
3: Or hundredth of a second. Yeah, hundredth of a second, sorry. And that's what matters. But in order to, and we add up all these sections and whoever was fastest over the weekend. And then the transit sections between the tests, they just have to maintain the schedule. You know, they don't have to do anything crazy because they're on public roads. The average speed is very low. And then, but they have to maintain their motorcycle too and keep it running. And, you know, you can go really fast across the terrain up here in the rocks, but if you, even without crashing, if you bang it off of the rocks and break something, that can end your day. So you have to think about your motorcycle, and you have to be constantly, because the riders don't see the terrain ahead of time, you have to be thinking all the time with the best line choice and that sort of thing. And so experience plays a bigger part in this kind of racing as opposed to, say, motocross, where you'll see younger people can win at motocross, where in enduros, generally the winners are a little older, as mm-hmm. you can see by Tyler Medalia from Nova Scotia, who's
0: right.
3: won it the last 3 years. He's in his 30s, and he's you know, dominated the event, which is the national championship for enduros in Canada.
0: So as a rider, you don't have a crew, a pit crew with you that accompanies you and all of a sudden takes all the wheels off and fixes your bike for you?
3: No, they are waiting at the gas stops during
0: okay.
3: the day, because the event, like this year, is about 130 kilometers each day.
0: Mm-hmm.
3: So there'll be two gas stops, and the riders have 15 minutes at the gas stops. And when they come in there, at the gas stops, the mechanic can help the rider. He can touch the motorcycle. But the bikes are impounded overnight, so they can't work on them all night. They have 15 minutes at the end of the day before they have to be in the impound. And then they have 15 minutes before they start in the morning. They get into the impound to get their bike. But when they're in the work area in the morning, they can't take them to their pit. They work on it in a designated work area, and no one's allowed to touch the motorcycle but the rider.
0: Mm.
3: And so, yeah, they have to know what they're doing. They have to be able to change wheels
0: like
3: that.
0: Yeah. So you mentioned that there were test sections. Are those like just race sections
3: yeah.
0: where they speed?
3: That's where they go fast.
0: It's not the spot where they stop and fix their bike and they have
3: no.
0: to get it done in a certain amount of time.
3: No, none of that is any part of it. It's just if they break something, they've got to be able to get it fixed. A rider has 1 hour each day that they could fall behind schedule.
0: Okay.
3: And the reason it's that 1 hour is so that we don't have racing on public roads and public trails. You know, if we were to make them stay right on a really tight schedule, then they would have to race on those areas, and we don't want them. We only want them to race in the test section where we have the course closed and it's safe to do that.
0: You know? Yeah, it must be pretty wild out there sometimes.
3: The top riders, it's amazing how fast they can get through the woods.
0: You know?
3: The bikes nowadays are so good from all the manufacturers, great suspension and power, and the riders make the most of it.
0: Yeah, I wanted to ask you. You mentioned that your daughters ride, and also that your wife. You met your wife while riding too. So the enduros made some changes since 1953, obviously, and one of them would be including women. But when did that happen? Do you remember?
3: Well, you know what? I should have looked. But the first woman to ride the corduroy in the records we have was a lady named Carol DeGraw from Michigan, I believe she was. And that would have been in the 60s. But there weren't a lot of women. We have a list of all the women that have won it over the years. And there were a lot of years where no women rode, you know, beside the year.
0: Mm-hmm.
3: But nowadays, we have probably 30 women entered. So I think it's like all the all sports. Like when I was younger, there wasn't a lot of women's hockey. There was ringette. And now there's girls, you know, from the youngest age are playing hockey, which is great. And it's, I think it's that way with every sport. Women are not looking at any boundaries. And my daughter certainly, and my sister, you know, when we got a mini bike as kids, I think I was 5 years old, sister would have been six, and my brother was four, and we got one between the three of us, and we had to share it, you know, and so, okay, you get to two laps, you know, whatever course, and then my turn, you know?
0: Yeah.
3: So, yeah, I think from at least that age, that was in the 70s, just depending on the family, I think women, there was no holding the back. One thing he said, I didn't meet my wife at a motorcycle event. She learned to ride after meeting me because, and actually when she met me, I quit racing and I'd started a riding school that I ran part-time. And so she came out to the riding school and learned to ride, and she's a pretty athletic lady, and she picked it up very quickly and enjoyed it and that sort of thing. So,
0: Very fun. And so would you say now, for example, at this upcoming event that maybe 40% of the contestants, and do they compete together or do they compete in separate races, like women together and then men together? Or
3: everybody rides at the same time and they're on the course at the same time. There's four different classes for women, just like there's, I think we have about
0: like 10, a marathon
3: 10
0: race.
3: Classes. Yeah. So in the women, we have women pro, intermediate, novice, and then women plus 35. In the men, because there's quite a few more men, like 700 entries, probably only 30 or 40 of those riders are women.
0: Okay.
3: So in the men, we'll have, you know, in just in vet alone, we have six classes of vet riders, like plus 40 and above, like all different ages and skill levels and that, just because of the numbers and that sort of thing. But the women, there's two women coming this year who are two of the best in the world. In fact, the one has won the World Enduro Championship 2 years in a row now. She won it last year, and she just clinched it again. And she's from Indiana, and she's coming to ride. But we have a Canadian girl from Alberta, Shelby Turner, who will give her a run for her money and could win.
0: So as a spectator, how do I follow these top-notch riders? How do I find out, ooh, where's Shelby, and what number is she? And because, you know, everybody's got their stuff on, right?
3: Yeah, well, we have a program. So if you come down to the Goodrem Community Center.
0: Right, so it's just not available yet.
3: We've got a program. It'll be online also if they don't want to come to the community center to pick one up. And in the program is all the racers listed. The pro riders, there's a short little bio where they're from and that sort of thing. And but all the riders who entered before a certain date are in there, listed their number and where they're from. And and then also in the program, it gives you the schedule, the time schedule, where the riders will be at what time, and the best spectator points and where they are and directions to them. So you can get out because they're all over Halliburton County.
0: Yeah, for sure. And speaking of the program, we have a local connection there. Our local artist, David Risk, this is the second year he'll be doing the cover for the program.
3: That's true.
0: And he'll be there to sign copies, he said.
3: Yeah, he's going to have some prints. And he approached me last year about this, and it sounded like a great idea. I didn't realize he was been a motorcyclist whole life, and he enjoys the corduroy, and he did the cover last year. It was a big hit, and he sold the prints, and all the money goes to our Canadian team that's going over to the International 6 Day Enduro, which is a 6 Day Enduro, and it's the world championship. And so, but it's the riders going from Canada are all basically amateurs, so they have to pay their own way, and so all the fundraising we do, and David was very generous in donating this, and he's doing it again this year, so he'll be selling the prints, signed prints, and I think we're going to, on this year, the picture he drew has Tyler Medaglia, who won the men's category last year, won the event overall, and then Rachel Goodish from Indiana, and so I'm hoping to get them to sign some of them too, and so if you want a signed copy, come down to the community center. And
0: I believe David told me that he will be signing copies except between 11:30 and 1, where he's watching his grandchildren race.
3: Well, I think he means 4 o'clock on Saturday.
0: Think it's 4 o'clock?
3: Yeah, because that's when the youth race is.
0: Okay.
3: Because as I was saying earlier, you have to be 16 to ride this. Even though we can run with green plates, which are on off-road plate now, we don't have to have a street-legal motorcycle, you still have to be 16 and have a driver's license to ride on the side of the roads with a green plate. So you have to be 16 to ride the corduroy. So we have a youth enduro, which just takes part on a small course right at the community center. And we even have a peewee course for the little tiny kids, you know, four and We had 2-year-olds even out there.
0: Oh my gosh.
3: And so that's on Saturday at 4 o'clock, just for about an hour, because that way a lot of the fathers and mothers who are riding can get finished and then watch their kids race.
0: Okay, and I was going to ask you about that. So you have the youth races and the peewee, and you just told me the youngest age is 2?
3: Well, yeah, one of the years I remember there was a 2-year-old out there. Well, they make these little electric Strider bikes now.
0: Yeah.
3: The kids are starting very young. So.
0: Wow.
3: Well, actually, my girls, they had a mini bike when they were 2. So, yeah, it was. I bought the first mini
0: and
3: bike.
0: And your wife, too, has gray hair, but not so many.
3: Yeah, well, when I knew that my wife was pregnant with our first daughter, a used 50cc tiny mini bike came up for sale just among one of the club members. And I said, well, I better grab that because, you know, they don't come up very often.
0: There right? you go, thinking
3: so,
0: ahead.
3: So, yeah, so I had it sitting up on a shelf in the garage for a couple of years before we got it down for my daughter to try.
0: Yeah, well, that's great. And I'm just going to jump again. You said, and, you know, one of the other changes that I noticed I was very surprised about was that there are 2 categories in this upcoming race. One is for e-mountain bikes.
3: Yeah.
0: And the other was e-enduro.
3: Yeah. So on Friday, quite a few years ago now, we started a vintage race for because the guys who rode the corduroy eons ago, like me, old guys, want to come out and ride the vintage. And then there's electric motorcycles now, dirt bikes coming on very strong. In fact, some of them are good enough that they're going to ride in the full enduro on the 2 days. But we still have a class for them because when they first started, they weren't at the level to take on the big event. And then the e-bicycles, mountain bikes, they're really big now. And so they run, because the vintage course is a lot shorter. It's only about, this year, about 35 kilometers. And then also on the Friday, we have dual sport bikes and adventure sport bikes, which are street-going motorcycles, which are kind of trail capable, but can't do the stuff that a serious competition bike can. So there's a loop for them, too, which will have more gravel road and that sort of riding in it. So trying to just... I have something for everybody who has an interest in motorcycles and that sort of thing to bring them there. And then the manufacturers, for quite a few years now, they come there with their brand new models. So they'll have 2027 models there for the riders to test ride. And there's a test ride course set up at the community center. And they, because that's the way to see what bike you're buying next year, is to try them out. And so the manufacturers come. We've got 4 or 5 manufacturers this year that will be have demos there. Kawasaki, Yamaha, KTM and Stark, one of the electric manufacturers. They're all going to be doing demo rides there.
0: And jumping back to the vintage bike, what makes a vintage bike?
3: Well, we have several classes for them, but 87 or older. And then, but we also have classes where the age of the rider plus how old the bike is. So you could have we have a plus, a 100 plus class, a 110 plus class, and a 120. So if you have a bike that's 40 years old, and you're 80 years old, you're in the plus 20 class.
0: Do you have 80-year-old riders?
3: Yeah, I think we had in the vintage, I think we had someone like that. So
0: there's a lot going on.
3: Yeah.
0: There's an awful lot going on.
3: Well, actually, just today, one of our landowners, and I have to mention him because he's a great guy, but Dawson McDuff, he's 97, and we were working on a trail. A few years ago, I met him, and he lets us go across his property, and he loves watching the bikes go, but we were working on a trail building a bridge out in one of the trails, and it's about 2 kilometers in, and there's Dossie, everybody calls him, rode his ATV in there. He was 94 at the time. Yeah, so I'm just hoping I'm that good when I'm that old, you know, or if I even make it that far. But he's a local down there. His whole family is down there, and they're great people. But Highlands East in Haliburton County has just been a great place for this event, and it's been here. This will be the 72nd year.
0: Okay, that was part of my conversation with Blair Sharpless about the Corduroy Enduro event that's happening on September the 17th to 20th. We had to cut it a little short just because it goes a little bit longer. Super interesting guy to listen to, Blair Sharpless, and you can catch the rest of that interview. It'll play at 11 o'clock this Thursday on the 10th. All right, so be sure to do that, and because he really is such an interesting guy, and he's got a couple other tidbits to share with you for sure about what makes the Corduroy Enduro so special. We have Jason and Dean with Dirt Road Anthem.

day, Potts Farm was a place to go. Load a truck up, hit the dirt road. Jump the barbed wire, spread the word. Light the bonfire and call the girls. King in the can and the Marlboro man. Jack and Jim were a few good men. Where you learn how to kiss and cuss and fight too. Better watch out for the boys in blue. And all this small town, he said, she said. Ain't it funny how rumors spread like I know something y'all don't know. Man, that talk is getting old. You better mind your business, man. Watch your mouth. Before I have to knock that loud mouth out. I'm tired of talking, man. Y'all ain't listening. Them old dirt

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2: Okay, 2:31 is the time. It's 25 degrees outside the station here in the village of Haliburton. A lot happening. Busy day today. Just want to update you with bingo. It's triple bingo tonight. We are sold out of bingo sheets here at Canoe FM. Buttermilk Falls is sold out of bingo sheets. Ag News is sold out of bingo sheets. And Foodlet in Haliburton is sold out of bingo sheets. But our other retailers are still have bingo sheets, so we think. But it is triple bingo, so there's a good chance that they'll be selling fast. So if you don't have your bingo sheets to play this evening, make sure you do it soon. Okay. Lots happening, like I said. Really enjoyed. I was just speaking with Ron Murphy here at the station about his experience with the Corduroy Enduro. My tongue was so twisted during that interview. I'm not quite sure why. But anyhow, happens all the time. Anyhow, super interesting. Bikes flying all over the place, he said. And people are just, they're just great places. If you have an ATV, you can go to some of the spots to watch the Enduro race. There should be a program online by now. I don't have it in front of me, and I haven't had a chance to look it up. But you can go to their website at www.corduroyenduro.ca. There's probably a program there so you can find out about the riders that are in the spectator spots as well. Where are the good spectator spots to get to? Burnt River has one where the bikes are crossing the road. The river, I'm sorry, not the road, but the river. And then Green Mountain's supposed to be a really good one, but you have to go up the hill and climb, that sort of thing. Anyhow, do check it out, and really thankful again for Blair coming in to do the interview with us and tell us all about the Enduro, things that I learned that I did not know before, and now I know. 2:33 is the time. Oh, I didn't really do the weather yet, did I? Here we go. Tonight, it's going to become cloudy, 40% chance of showers before overnight, low of 16 degrees. Wednesday, it looks like rain, showers with a risk of a thunderstorm, high of 21. Wednesday evening, 60% chance of showers, low of 11. Thursday, mix of sun and cloud, 30% chance of showers, so we're starting to see the rain move out, high of 20 degrees. Only Thursday night, it'll clear, those clouds will go away, and we will see a low of plus 5. And that means we're bringing in sunshine for Friday, so that's good too. We've got, let's see, what we got? We got the Strumbellas coming up with Come Back Around. And that's from their Burning Bridges into Dust 2025. And then we'll see what happens after that.

0: And that was the Strampalas. Okay, it is time for me to clean up here. We have Don Gage coming in. Woo-hoo. So he'll be coming in for the drive show today. And that will be very good because he always does a great show. Very, very informed, for sure, about the music scene that's going on in our area. Meanwhile, it's been a great being with you this afternoon. Thanks for tuning in, and you'll see me in maybe next week. And I look forward to that again. Coming up, we have Ross Conybeare and Greg Bishop, and they're in conversation. So enjoy your week, everyone.
1: 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We just need you. Sunday night big band 5 to 7. It's Penny. Here we go.
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3: Hello, everyone, and welcome to In Conversation. I'm your host, Ross Conybeare. We're back from our summer hiatus and putting a slightly different spin on the program for the next few weeks. It'll be my pleasure to have a conversation with each of the candidates running for one of the mayor positions available in Halliburton County. In Minden Hills, we have Bob Carter, the incumbent mayor, Pat Kitchaman, Tammy McKelvey, and Pam Sain. In Highlands East, the candidates are Dave Burton, the incumbent, Stephen Kaufelt, Crystal Ann Pegg, Mike Killingsworth, and Cheryl Ellis. In Dysart, the folks looking for your votes include Greg Bishop and Andrew Newell. And in Algonquin Highlands, we have incumbent mayor Liz Danielson and Mike Lang.

0: My mother was a Sisson, so there's another 7 or 8 generations on that side, mid-1800s. So born and raised right in Halliburton, lived on Riverside Drive, just across the river here in all my life, and cottaged on Drag Lake, and of course my whole career has been in the area.
1: Great. As mayor, you'll be leading the council. What's something about your prior life experience that still influences how you lead today?
0: Yeah, basically, my whole career in land surveying and planning actually is the driving force in my mind. And it doesn't matter what level you're at, whether you're at the county level or the township level, planning drives the local economy. I also spent 4 years on the Ontario Municipal Board from 2000 and 2004, and then 4 more years on the Ontario Land Tribunal from 2020 to 24. And that's the upper tier provincial planning regime, and we're essentially circuit court judges. And I was the interim chair, actually, just before I left. And I managed 7 vice chairs and 37 members. And then I had a back room of 107 support staff, planners, and administration and so on. So very familiar top to bottom, with the regime in Ontario. One of the acts, we had 107 acts we had to deal with. Of course, the biggest one is the Planning Act, but the second biggest one is the Municipal Act. So we had to know those inside and out because we actually had hearings as circuit court judges on those matters. So I think I've got a fairly good in-depth view of how planning works and how that regime works. And I do believe that I'm capable of looking at various situations of how we can grow and those types of things in the community. The other thing I was involved with in 2007 was I was on a 9-month panel for the Trent Waterway survey, in a sense. We went to, I can't remember exactly, 30 or 40 sessions across. I was the northern rep, 30 or 40 sections across the whole Trent-Severn Waterway to come up with some ideas and what needed to be done. From that report, it was a federal panel. There was probably around $700-800 million pumped into the Trent-Severn Waterway to bring the bridges and not the bridges, but the dams back up to today's standards and get them fixed and repaired and, obviously control our water, make sure that we're safe and secure down the road.
1: What's something you're passionate about that has nothing to do with politics?
0: Basically, born and raised here, I'm going to suggest that always on my mind is environment. Lived here all my life. I want to leave this world, and I hope to leave this world in a better place locally. And I want our kids and grandkids to be able to enjoy this natural environment we have. And so I'm going to suggest environment is certainly top of mind always for me when it comes to planning and what needs to be put in place for to secure that future. There's others. I mean, I'm passionate about the hospital. I was on the local fundraising committee for the last year there when we raised the $6.2 million. That's near and dear to my heart as well. Obviously, strong hospital, strong. I'm into housing. We want to do housing. All of that's it's going to help our community those are the kind of the three priorities. Governance is going to be a big one mm-hmm. coming up as well.
1: Mm-hmm. Who's had the biggest influence in your life?
0: Well, that's a good question. I guess I'd have to say my father, in a way. And I jokingly say this because I never wanted to be a surveyor. He decided what I wanted to do. So maybe that's my biggest influence. I wanted to be an accountant. And he wanted to retire in 1980, and he was still sitting beside me at the age of 88, still working. So I guess you could argue that he was probably my biggest influence on my career and gave me that, obviously, the grounding and the direction and that type of stuff that, that led me to other avenues and so on.
1: What does your family think about you running for mayor?
0: Yes. Well, I'm 68 years old, so I guess and between dating and marriage, it's 51. So I guess it took me 51 years to convince my wife to run for local politics. So I think she just finally, I wore her down, and she finally just said, if you want to do it, go ahead. I've ramped up a planning business 3 times here now. Once I had to close it to go to the OMB in 2000, again in 2020, and I'm actually passing all those files on either to my firm, Chris's firm, or another planning firm in Bracebridge.

0: Bridge, because I want to come in having a full, clean slate. This, I believe this is a full-time job, and I want to spend 2 to 3 days a week in Dysart at the office and or obviously county, spend some time down there. This is what certainly what Dad taught me over the years is you have to be hands-on from top to bottom. You got to know how to print that plan before it goes out. You need to know how to do the invoice. You need to know how to run the equipment. You need to do all those things so that you understand what your employees are doing as well. So when you're dictating things or things to you're passing on it to your employees, you understand the work from top to bottom. So my philosophy has always been you need to be there to understand every day what they do to better manage the situation. So I want to be in there, and it's the same as when I was on the tribunal with 107 employees. I'd open the door and walk down the hallways, and what's the hot topic item today? Well, there's, you know, a quarry going in Caledon or whatever it may be. You get those hot topic button items, and you prepare for them. You get to know, in my case, I got to know my 45 members, and I knew them personally. I knew who was capable of certain types of jobs and aspects. I don't see this job as any different. It's literally walking in there, getting to know your employees well, because no matter how you look at it, councils are set up to give your back office, in this case, your employees at Dysart and or the county, direction. The direction on planning and future direction of either the county or the township. And they're the ones that have to have your back. They're the ones that are going to be working hard every day behind the scenes to make things happen.
1: EORN has recently released the Affordability and Governance Study. I know it's early days. They're having some public meetings. They're gathering more information. They need to do a lot more work on it. But tell us what you think about it as it has been presented so far.
0: Personally, there's not enough information in my mind personally for council at the county level to make a decision yet. I believe that it still only scratches the surface. Some people say it's all there. I don't believe it's all there. I need a lot more information before we move forward. I said this in another interview. Dysart's been around for 160 years. It's been here longer than the county has. And we've had really good governance in here. We're all private land, unlike some of the others that have 90% public land, actually. We're just a different animal within the county itself. I'm not saying that because we're better or whatever. They've already merged once. We've already had amalgamations with the other three municipalities. You know, we have the lowest tax rates and all those types of things. Doesn't mean we shouldn't merge. It's okay, let's see what that's going to look like. And the kind of what I envision is we still need to get together and have a really good conversation, but you know, there's discussion that, oh, we have to make this decision in January. And you're going to have a whole new council at the county table. Some of them are going to be there for the first time, me included. That I think to go a month from now and just make a simple decision of we're moving forward is just a little bit too quick. I want to get into the weeds a little bit more on it and know how it's going to affect the employees at each of the offices and so on, and really, truly, where is the savings? The driving force here is, oh, well, if we merge together, our tax base is going to be somehow bigger. Well, all you've done is merge them all together. It still comes out of the same pocket. Whether we're together or not, it still comes out of the same pocket. So I want to know where those savings are. I've been working internally with all of the municipalities in the planning business. I know the internal planning departments and at the county level. I know who does and doesn't work with their building department. I know all these things internally. When I look at planning, for instance, I don't think there's any savings in the amount of employees they're going to need. Okay, so the merger is supposed to save money and we're going to have less administration and potentially less cost going out to the employee base. I need them to lay that out. I need a little bit more information on that because at the end of the day, all municipalities are in the same position here. We have certain things that we need to raise money for. And the big thing is our infrastructure. And that's been the focus, really. Our infrastructure is what's declining. Or we're not putting enough money away is the better way to put it. Those things, we all have that same problem right now. And we all probably need to increase taxes. I don't care whether it's one tier or two tiers. We're all in the same boat there. We're the only municipality that did not increase, actually, or decrease our reserves. Our reserves went up in the last 3 years. So where everybody else is, they lost 20 million, we gained a million. So I just, there's just not enough information for me to make a determination of which way to go. I'm all for whatever's better, just not enough information.
1: Well, I think that's where they're at. That's what I got out of the meeting the other night, is that they've now got to the stage where they need to go get more information.
0: Yes, absolutely.
1: And there seems to be an appetite to do that. So,
0: and I agree. I think it should be done. Where I look at it is, and we do have to collaborate, don't get me wrong, there's all kinds of things that we can collaborate on. It's things that could maybe move to the county level to save infrastructure and costing. I think that's important. But I think, and again, this maybe is coming back from my planning background, but we all have to sit down at the table and say, where do you see your municipality going in the next 15 years? Where do you see yours going? What's that infrastructure look like, and so on? And I'm not saying it because I want, you know, Algonquin Highlands or somebody else to run and say, well, in the next 15 years, we're going to want this. Well, maybe you do. It's a wish list or whatever, or Dysart. It's whatever. I don't really want to see a list where we just now add another $200 million in infrastructure that we wouldn't have probably done if we didn't merge to begin with. So we still have to be fiscally responsible along the way.
1: What are the three most important things you'd like to accomplish in this session, should you be successful in running for mayor?
0: What I know, because I've been at the provincial level as well, and I've been in private practice all my life, when I wish for something to happen in 2 years, probably on the government side, it might be four, it might be longer. So part of the things I still want to concentrate on in the short term is, obviously, they bought this 92 acres and Dysart, and they're trying to develop that. And we're trying to keep extended care in the area, and I'm all for that. Let's get the sewer extension and get extended care still in the community here and so on. There's lots more property there that I look at is, okay, you bought it, now let's hang on to it because there might be a medium density, another Habitat for Humanity, for instance, or something like that where we can create housing. Because it comes back to my three things that I'm passionate about: environment first, hospital next. I can hardly wait to jump in with the next phase because I do believe that we do need to expand Minden to 160 beds and free up 30 beds for ER in Halliburton. That's going to be a big ask. That's a $20 million campaign, not a $6 million campaign. And I look forward to getting involved in that and trying to raise that money. And I do believe that we have people in the community that will step up for that one as well. So I'm hopeful that one will happen, probably not till the end of the term, though. I mean, things just take time. Habitat for Humanity is coming out of the ground. We'll be in the next year in Dysart here. I work behind the scenes for them at no cost, always have in the last couple of years, to give them planning advice. And I'm looking forward to that project coming out of the ground as well and give supportive housing for the area. It's not really supportive housing. It's middle housing where you still own the building, right? You still own your condo. Mm-hmm. So I love their program. It gets evaluated at $400,000 and they can only afford $200,000. They only pay the $200,000. The other $200,000 sits there interest-free until you sell. And you both split the money, basically, is the way it works. But it gives the people that move in, one, a roof over their head, and two, something that they own and hopefully will want to maintain and pass on to the next person. So I really love their program and how it operates, and I do think it's going to bring housing to the community.
1: One of the hot issues in our area is always a lack of public transportation. It's a particular concern to a number of residents. What ideas do you have to improve that?
0: And I'll be honest, on this topic, I'm a bit more naive, not being around the table other than listening to the meetings and so on, and I will need some more input on that. I there's no question in the past, I'm sure, it's the cost effectiveness of it and how do you make it work and obviously it I look at that one more as probably a county wide situation, not just township. Yeah. I really think that, you know, transportation between Minden and Halliburton or Wilberforce or whatever that may be, I look at that more as a county issue that we can look at that level. And I'm just to be honest, I'm not up to much speed on that, and that's something that I need to look at.
1: Great. Well, Greg, I'd like to thank you very much for coming in today. It's been a pleasure meeting you and hearing some of your ideas.
0: Thank you. Thank you for having me.
1: I look forward to our next conversation.
0: Thanks so much.
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4: Good afternoon, Haliburton County. It is Tuesday, September the 8th. Marilyn's back with you for a few weeks while Dawn is on holidays, and then we'll go back to our intermittent shows, but I'm happy to be back again. It's been a while. I'm almost anxious. I hope you're having a wonderful day. It's beautiful out there. Our high was to be 23, but we're at 26, and there is a humidex of 26 the same. It is warm out. So we're back to summer, I guess, but tonight becoming cloudy later in the evening and a 40% chance of showers before morning with a low of 16. For Wednesday, the 9th of September, showers with a risk of a thunderstorm, wind becoming southwest, 20 kilometers, gusting to 40 near noon, high of 21, humidex 28, UV index 3, which is moderate. For at night, cloudy, 60% chance of showers, low of 11. And Thursday, a mix of sun and cloud was 30% chance of showers during the day, a high of 20, and at night, clear, low of only plus 5. Oh, my goodness. And Friday night, low of 7 at night. Wow. It's dropping fast, folks. That's what happens at this time of year, isn't it? Oh, dear. I hope you're playing bingo, but a lot of places are sold out of bingo sheets, including us here at Canoe FM. We don't have any. Foodland in Haliburton doesn't have any sheets. Who else is in Haliburton? Nobody. Buttermilk Falls, up 35. They're out of sheets. Agnew's and Wilberforce is out of sheets. The Value Mart in Minden and Petro Canada in Minden are both out. And Bill's in West Guilford is sold out. So I don't know what that leaves. I guess the Independent still has some. We haven't heard from them. We hope that they let us know. I know Donna usually calls around, but if they still have sheets, let us know if somebody gets some there. That would be great if you do that. You can text us at 705-457-1009 or phone either and tell us where you got your sheets if you did. Now, last week, there was only 3 winners in the whole game. That's really unusual. The $100 was won by Laura from Minden. She got hers at Minden Value Mart. Are they on that list? Yeah, they are. They're sold out. Game 2, $200. Carol from Minden got hers at Todd's Independent. That's here. And Game 3, $600. Sarah from Drag Lake got hers right here at Canoe FM. But as I said, we are sold out, so we can't help you here. So good luck to everybody playing. It's a triple bingo tonight. It's going to be a big one, as usual. And it already is, because there's so many places sold out. So I hope you, into September, I know summer's gone. It seemed to fly by, but that's what happens when you get older, I think. Let's get back to some music. This is North of 7, and it's called WTH. See what this is all about.

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2: It's a great voice. We have a missing small yellow notepad, about 3 by 5 inches, very small. It was lost at the Lloyd Watson Center in Wilberforce on September the 5th, somewhere between 11 and 12 p.m. So Mark Tomlinson is looking for this. His number is 705-455-7067. I'm sure it's of no use to anyone else, so please, if you have found it, you can call Mark or call us here at Canoe FM 705-457-1009. Youth Unlimited is holding a golf course, a golf tournament. It's called the Second Annual Golf for Hope Tournament, 9 holes at the beautiful Gull River Golf Club. 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Great prizes for the tournament. Silent auction and raffles and award dinner to follow. 2 p.m. shotgun start, but you must register by September the 16th. The tournament is September the 16th. You must register by September the 11th. So the tournament is Wednesday, September 16th, but you must register by September the 11th. That's this week. Friday, I believe, to Haliburton at kawyu.ca or yfc.ca/Haliburton Highlands. Phone number 705-809-1740. This is Jessica Pearson and the East Wind, and it's called Better on the Canoe. Here with Marilyn.

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1: Yep, you better get on board. If you haven't got your tickets yet, you better get them because they're going fast. And the trip's coming up in just over a month from now, so... And it's going to be fabulous, of course. An all-Canadian trip this year, all across the East Coast, and even includes Quebec for the bus people. New Brunswick, Nova Scotia, Prince Edward Island, and it looks like a fabulous trip. And the draw is October the 14th, my husband's birthday. He thinks he's going to be lucky. There is a municipal all-candidates meeting coming up. Halliburton Highlands Chamber of Commerce partnered with the Halliburton Highlands Healthy Democracy Project to support the up-and-coming municipal all-candidates meeting. Highlands East is Saturday, September the 12th, 9:30 to 12. That's the first one coming up. Then there's one in Minden Hills on the 19th. Dysart et al. Is on October the 3rd at the Legion. And Algonquin Highlands is Saturday, October 17th. At the Stanhope Firefighters Hall. So both, all of those are important. If you want to get out to them, we have the times here to give you more information. And there's a Women's Day coming up. This is Saturday, September the 12th at the Pentecostal Assemblies. 10:30 meeting, 1:30 with lunch provided. Join all ladies. Welcome. At the Goodrum Pentecostal Church. This is Tia Carroll, our last time.

0: Hi, my name is Pauline Plourd. I'm on Your Halliburton Morning from 7 to 9 on Thursdays. I want to say thank you for listening to 100.9 Canoe FM.
1: Thank you, Pauline. This is the last time. Don't

0: The Strombellas are next, our local group. It's called I'll Wait.
1: You say that I'm a dreamer. You always let me be myself. That's just what you do, man. When you love someone, when I'm feeling worthless. You're always there to help me out. That's just what you do, man.

0: This is Jenny, and you're listening to CKHA Canoe FM 100.9 in Halliburton and 97.1 in Minden, serving the wonderful Halliburton County.
1: Thank you, Jenny. Our temperature is 26 degrees, still staying the same pretty much, and that was to be our Humidex high. Tonight becoming cloudy late in the evening and a 40% chance of showers before morning, a low of 16 overnight. For Wednesday, the 9th of September, showers with a risk of a thunderstorm, wind becoming southwest, 20 kilometers, gusting to 40 near noon, high of 21 with a humidex of 28 and UV of 3, which is moderate. At night, cloudy, 60% chance of showers and a low of 11. For Thursday day, 10th of September, a mix of sun and cloud with 30% chance of showers, high of 20, and at night clear, low of plus 5. They've now got plus and lows. Oh, dear. Friday is sunny, high of 20, and a low of 7 and clear at night. Oh, dear. There is a preserving your bounty, a canning and preserving workshop coming up on Saturday, September the 12th at 2 p.m. at the Dysart branch of the Halliburton County Public Library. Learn about preserving your garden bounty by canning or pickling. The workshop will include tips on how to safely preserve food, shared experiences, and lots of tasty recipes. We encourage all participants to bring along a favorite recipe for sharing. It's not required, but they're encouraging it, so that sounds good. 2 o'clock on the 12th at the Halliburton County Library. That's this Saturday. And Environment Halliburton is inviting you on Saturday, September the 12th, to see Chris Wisflog, an Ottawa area builder. He'll talk about his evolving journey building low-carbon emission homes. This includes the materials used in the building of the home and in the operation of the home after its completion. This is taking place at the Halliburton Museum at 66 Museum Road in Halliburton at 10 a.m. on September the 12th. More information on the Environment Halliburton website, www.environmenthalliburton.org. So that's September the 12th at 10 a.m. at the museum. Here's Jackson Browne, You Love the Thunder, on the Canoe, and you're with Marilyn.

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3: It is for sure you're with Canoe FM on, and Marilyn right here. The Search Repair Cafes, there's only two left this year. I'm sure most everybody knows about it now. It's at Search Bistro on Maple Street. This is the last one is Sunday, September 13th from 9 to 1 p.m. at the, at the Minden Lions Club, 166 Bob Cajun Road in Minden. And then one more October the 4th, I presume we'll be back in Haliburton. These are great. If you've got any little appliances or any little things that need fixing, take them in and they'll do what they can. I've tried a couple of things and had good success. So the second last one is in Minden on September the 13th, this Sunday, from 9 until 1 p.m. at the Minden Lions Club, 166 Bob Cajun Road in Minden. It is 4:29. We're at 25 degrees. It looks like we've dropped one little degree, and tonight we're expecting partly cloudy and becoming cloudier late in the evening. 40% chance of showers before morning and a low of 16 overnight. For Wednesday, the 9th of September, showers with a risk of a thunderstorm and southwest winds 20 kilometers, gusting to 40 near noon, high of 21 with a humidex of 28. And it's going to be sticky. At night, showers ending in the evening, then mainly cloudy with 40% chance of showers. Risk of a thunderstorm early in the evening. Wind southwest 20 kilometers, gusting to 40, and a low of 13 overnight. For Thursday, September 10, a mix of sun and cloud with 30% chance of showers, high of 20, and night clear, low of plus 5. And for Friday, sunny, high of 20, and at night clear, low of plus 7. So we're into the pluses again. The sun is rising at 6:44 and going down about 7:39. So the days have definitely shortened a lot, and that's normal at this time of year for sure. 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

grin, tough enough to take one right on the chin. All eight cylinders under my hood, a running hot and a sounding good. 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
1: Good evening, Halliburton County. It is 5 o'clock on this Tuesday, September the 8th. It's time for the news, and this is Marilyn Frost reporting. From the news this morning from Heather, her report about Kawartha 411 reporting that the Peterborough Police Service is clarifying rules around the electric kick scooters. At this time, the use of these scooters is prohibited in the city of Peterborough, Cavan, Monaghan Township, Village of Lakefield, and the city of Kawartha Lakes, as the municipalities have not opted into a provincial pilot project. The pilot project started in 2020 and will wrap up in 2029. The Canadian Institute for Health Information reports a 40% increase in hospitalizations related to electric kick scooter incidents. As school is returning, police are including this information as part of their back-to-school traffic safety information. Also reported at Kawartha 411, the Kawartha Lakes Arts Council is launching the Creative Futures Grant Program, a new funding opportunity designed to support artists as they develop their creative practices, explore new ideas, and take their new creative steps. The program will provide two $500 grants to artists at different stages of their creative journeys. The youth stream is available to individual artists aged 16 to 25, while the artist stream is available to individual artists aged 26 and older, as well as eligible organizations. In a series of all Canadian candidates meetings brought to us by the Halliburton Highlands Healthy Democracy Project are taking place across the county, providing an opportunity for voters to meet council and mayoral candidates in their respective municipalities and to hear their views on a number of topics. Highlands East is the first in these series, taking place at the Cardiff Community Center September the 12th. Doors open at 9 a.m. with a moderated session beginning at 9:30. Due to limited seating, it's recommended to register in advance of attendance at Halliburton Highlands Healthy Democracy Project at hhhdp.ca. Following that Cardiff meeting, the Minden Hills will be Saturday, September 19th, 9:30 to 12 at the Minden Hills Community Center. And Dysart et al. Saturday, October 3rd, from 9:30 to 12 at the Halliburton Legion, and Algonquin Highlands Saturday, October 17th, 9:30 to 12 at the Stanhope Firefighters Hall. Dysart will hold its biweekly regular council meeting tomorrow at 9 a.m. at County Council Chambers. To view the agenda and how to participate, visit halliburton.civic.web.net. And from today's Halliburton County Echo from Thomas Smith, Halliburton's longtime driving instructor, Richard Van Noot, is retiring at the end of this school year as he is a driving teacher for our high school. Good luck to Richard. Rick Whitaker, volunteers are building a new boardwalk through the new Beaver Creek Wetlands Reserve in Minden with the planned opening in 2027. And from Kim Emerson, Mr. Emerson has written a story about the history of the Halliburton Railway Station, which opened in 1923 and went out of service after the trains stopped coming to Halliburton. This is the first in a series of historic Halliburton stories from Mr. Emerson. The Echo has background description of candidates for Algonquin Highlands in this week's paper, and more will come in future editions. Ivy Katz writes that the Seniors Active Living Center has joined with Halliburton Health Services to counsel patients. It has opened at the Cardiff Community Center and will move to other locations across the county. In sports, dang. In the CFL, in the traditional Labor Day contest between Hamilton and Toronto Argonauts, the Argos won 6-6, clinching the season series 2-1. But also they moved 4 points ahead of the Tiger Cats, 4-9, in the battle for second in the East Division with a game in hand. In baseball, the Jays are on the road today and play the Athletics tonight at 10:05. The weather, our temperature is 24 degrees. It's dropped 2 since I came in at 3. Partly cloudy tonight, becoming cloudy late this evening. 40% chance of showers before morning and a low of 16. For Wednesday, September 9th, showers with the risk of a thunderstorm, wind becoming southwest 20 kilometers, gusting to 40 near noon. High of 21, humidex 28, UV index 3, which is moderate. At night, showers ending in the evening and then mainly cloudy with 40% chance of showers, risk of a thunderstorm early in the evening. And wind southwest 20 kilometers, gusting to 40 and a low of 13. For Thursday, September 10th, a mix of sun and cloud with 30% chance of showers, high of 20. At night, clear, low of plus 5. Friday, sunny, high of 20. At night, clear, low of 7. Sorry about my voice, folks, but that gets you up to date to 5:07 with news, sports, and the weather. And we have Bastille with a song called Survivin' on the canoe.

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1: Thank you, little person. She's so cute. Our temperature is 24 degrees here in the village of Haliburton. Tonight we're expecting partly cloudy, and then more cloudy later in the evening. 40% chance of showers before morning and a low of 16 overnight. For Wednesday, September the 9th, showers with a risk of a thunderstorm. Southwest winds 20 kilometers, gusting to 40 near noon, and a high of 21 with a humidex of 28. It's going to be sticky. And night showers ending in the evening, then mainly cloudy with 40% chance of showers. Risk of a thunderstorm early in the evening. Wind southwest 20 kilometers, gusting to 40, and a low of 13. And for Thursday, September the 10th, a mix of sun and cloud with 30% chance of showers. High of 20, at night clear, low of plus 5 only. And for Friday, sunny, high of 20, and at night clear, low of 7 only. So we're into the pluses, folks. That time's coming. It's here. If you're looking for bingo sheets, I'm sorry, we're sold out here. I hope you have got them now. Foodland in Haliburton sold out. Buttermilk Falls is sold out. Agnews in Wilberforce, Value Mart in Minden, Bell's West Guildford, and Petro Canada in Minden all sold out of bingo sheets. There may be more by now. I don't know. We haven't heard any more than that. But I hope you have your sheets because it's a triple bingo tonight. It's going to be lots and lots of money handed out. So good luck to everyone. Time for me to leave. Remember, happiness is a decision. Make that decision. Have a fabulous week. And I'll leave you, as I used to, with Jane Oliver. One more ride on the merry-go-round.

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0: ones. I want these ones first. Oh, sorry. Hi. I was just checking my bingo shout-outs here, and we're going to get started now with the regulars that get called every week. So we have GFY Gang from Horseshoe Lake. Jack and Jill from Glen Lake have their dabbers loaded. John and Jen at the Gardens of Halliburton. Keith and Nancy, the South Cushog Sweethearts, and Remington are playing. Cushog Lake Twin Rock Hillbillies, the Lazy Bay Lollygaggers on Drag Lake, the Lucky Lone Ranger on Little Cameron Lake. I don't think he's by himself tonight. Maple Lake Clan, Oma, Opa, and Nichelle. I hope I'm saying these right. Merv and Angela and George are playing on Mountain Street in Halliburton. The Minden Man Cave Dwellers, Mountain Lake Adopt a Highway Crew are all set to play. The Parish Line Pointillus, the Pink Beans and Chips and Wine Club. I want to go to that one. Your turn, Michelle.
1: Okay. We're going to start with the residents from 57 Parkside Street in Minden. They're playing tonight, as well as Ron and Loretta. They're from downtown Lutterworth. And Rooster and Nightingale are playing tonight, as well as Roz of the Sexy Seniors, who love to win. And the Sanderson Sisters of Upper and Middle Gallert, the Scorpio Sisters, who would play every week in Port Perry, or they're at the cottage in Inglesby. That's great, you guys. Glad to hear you're playing every week. Don't get stung. Step and Fetch, the famous duo of Derek and Donna. Maybe we've got just half a step and half a fetch tonight. Sylvia from Benoit Lake and Trigger and Buttermilk says happy trails to everyone. And Teams and Cheeks enjoy Radio Bingo for 11 years. How about you, Carol?
0: I have a few more regulars. I have the Glenberries, the Leaside Lakesiders from Mountain Lake and Wilberforce, the Maple Lake Mavericks, the Sassy Seniors of Highland Crest in Minden, the Show Me Hows from Mountain Street in Halliburton, and the Turtle Guardians, Judy and Friends. That's mine for the regulars.
1: Okay, thanks very much. I've got the Carnarvon Pup Pack, Mukwa and Pico. They're playing tonight, and they would like to wish everyone good luck. The Bingo Bears, the Denison Road Dabbers, Drag Lake Dirty Dabbers. They should clean up their act soon. And the Longview Losers on Hutchinson's Road. And then we've got Andrew, Susan, and Tobias from Goodham. Baptiste Lake Bingo Babes, the Berry Line Bingo Bangers, Bingo Kitty Marv and his parents, and Coral and Kathy, Cindy and Troy, the Redstone Rebels. How about you, Carol?
0: You done your regulars?
1: No,
0: carry on.
1: All right, then I have Carm. You know what Carm wants?
0: Get out of Loser's Lane.
1: She wants to change her address from Loser's Lane to Winner's Circle. We know, Carm. We're hoping for you.
0: Sooner or later.
1: Chubby Beavers from Highway 118 near Beach Lake are still trying to be in the Winner's Circle for 2026. Cream Fancy and Cooking Bliss, the Dawson Dodgers, the Down Home Dazzling Duo, and good luck to the Chatter Dabbers. Good luck from him and me from Minden.
0: I like that one.
1: The Griswold Gang from Minden. And that's all of my regulars. Let's hit some new.
0: We'll get started with some new ones. I have Ayla and Kai, either way, from Calgary, who are staying with Grandma and Grandpa on Gull Lake. I have the Deuce Crew from Sawyers Lake. Anyway, Jeff and Pat wish Gary and Heather lots of luck tonight. May your bingo sheets be full of winning numbers. Isn't that a nice thought?
1: Yeah.
0: David, Doris, Marilyn and Wayne and Russ and Sandy are all playing bingo while on family vacation. And good luck. Bob Cage and Bobcats in the house tonight. Thanks to our wonderful Bobcat Danielle for hosting. And good luck as usual to our good buddies on Redstone, Nosy and Dozy. Nosy and Dozy, yes. Dozy and Nosy here on Redstone Lake are tuning in after this wonderful long weekend. They have a shout out to our partners in crime, our amazing neighbors, the Dock Dabbers, and as well to the Bob Cajun Bobcats, especially L.A. Girl are winning.
1: Ooh, secret message.
0: Must be. I have the Maple Lake Mongolias, magnolias. Sugarbush daubers are playing tonight from Toronto. You'd think this first time I was reading. Hole in the wall playing with our kids and granddaughter, Nick, Caroline, and Kate. Good luck to everyone on Lake Winona from the Bernardis. And good luck to the Wampum Road winners, Jackie, Lindsay, Glenn, Edie, and Kat.
1: Whew. Okay,
0: your turn.
1: Take a break?
0: Yeah.
1: All right. I would like to wish good luck from the Downtown Browns on Head Lake and the Lee team on Billings Lake. Also, the Leisure Lane Daubers on Cushong Lake. Linda, Andrew, and Steve wish everyone good luck. And good luck to Maggie and to from South Lake Park. Also, bingo birthday shout out. Ooh, happy birthday to Ange Pipe. Hope you've had a great day. Well, happy birthday, Ange. And welcome, little nursey on Beach Lake. We missed you so. A shout out from the Galloway Road young grannies, Karen, Cheryl, Teresa, Sue, Lori, a.k.a. Rocky Raccoon,
0: Ooh.
1: And Lee. Also, shout out to Jill and Lothar from Naramata, B.C. Sorry about that. Playing with Sandy, Avita, and Doug at Little Cameron Lake. And Rush Lake Double Dabbers, wishing everyone good luck from Peter, Tracy, Wayne, Essie, Brian, Donna, Kevin, and special guest, Veronique from Brampton. Good luck to everyone in that nice, friendly group. Amanda sends out a shout-out to her sister, Lindsay, and her friend, Kathy, who are up north and playing tonight. She also loves to say hi to her husband, Chris. Go to it, Amanda. The Griswold Gang says a big hello to Kathy from the Brampton chapter. The Dynamic Duo. Do you have any left?
0: Nope. Okay. I got a few.
1: All right. The Dynamic Duo from Gettysburg, along with her four-legged companion, Boo, are looking for a triple win tonight. And we also want to wish everyone good luck. Well, that's nice. And welcome to the Kansas crew on Cushlog Lake. And playing from Harcourt Park tonight, the Kennaway Slapshots with Yolanda, Sally, Bev, and Michelle. The group from Bonkers Beak on Linkert Road in Wilberforce with the addition of Stephanie and James are playing in Whitby tonight. Well, good luck tonight in Whitby. And Peter of Maple Lake, he's now back home playing bingo tonight in Alora with his dog, Charlie. Good luck to all playing bingo tonight, especially my friends, the Mavericks. And also good luck to the Halls Lake Hosers and Zoe from Whitby.
0: Okay, I have a few here. The shout-out to Thomas, who started grade 3 today at Cedar Hollow School in London, Ontario. Good luck to the second-time players, Bev's Bingo Babes on Maple Lake. I have Kenzie and Ken are playing on a beach in West Guilford this week. Good luck to Bingo Buddies Roz, Pearl, Chris, and Vera, and Canning Lake neighbors Karen, Jim, Lisa, and Peter, from your bingo buddies, Jessica and Gord. We have the Glamour Lake Corduroy crew ready for bingo tonight. And we have shout out to the gray-headed Matthew of Beach Lake. And happy early birthday. That's it for our shout outs. I think we got a wee bit of music.
1: We do. We have a wee bit of music. So we're going to be playing that. And we know some people are testing their phones. So that's great. And you'll be all ready for our bingo game. We'll see you in just a little bit.

0: with your eyes on. Okay, we just have two more shout-outs that apparently got missed. The Leaside Lakers are playing tonight with Linda and Kevin in Dornoch, Ontario. And also, shout-out for Penny on her 9th birthday. All right, we are ready to play bingo. Let's begin.
1: Good evening, everyone, and welcome to Canoe FM's Tuesday Night Radio Bingo. We'll be playing 3 bingo games all on the same cards. Just keep dobbing all numbers from the first game to the last. If you're using markers, do not remove them from the cards after each game, and do not detach winning cards from the full sheet of cards. Remember, too, that if you are a winner, you must return the full sheet to the station to claim your prize, and that's after 10 a.m. on Friday. The first game is for one line or 4 corners for $100. The second game is 2 lines for $200, but please note, the 4 corners by themselves do not count as a line in the second game. The third and final game is a full card bingo for $600. If the Game 3 winner hits bingo in 50 numbers or less, your prize increases to $1,200. All numbers will be repeated following the first game, the second game, and the 50th number called. And please remember to call the station immediately upon getting a bingo at 705-457-1009. And if you have a bingo, please keep on calling until you get an answer. Winning cards must be intact, must be signed, and must be returned to the station to collect your winnings. 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
2: Alrighty, a little bit of a malfunction there at some reason. It's taking it. It's still recuperating after a long weekend. That's what I'm trying to spit out. We want to thank Thomas Contracting as tonight's sponsor. As soon as that ad comes, we'll find it and put it on there. So tonight, we want to wish everyone good evening, everyone, and welcome to Canoe FM's Radio Bingo. My name is Carol, and I'm your caller for tonight. And joining me in the studio is Donna on the phone, and Michelle's going to look after the board and the music for us. Tonight's bingo cards are aqua, or green, as some people think, and must be dated September 8th, 2026. Proceeds from this session will be shared with other verified not-for-profits in Haliburton County. And as you heard in the rules, please note that in the free space on each card of your sheet is a number. And I like to suggest you don't dab that part because it's too hard to read after it's been dabbed. This is the number you need to give Donna when you call in with a winning bingo, along with your name as it appears on your photo ID. So remember, you're going to play all 3 games on all the 6 cards. The bingo balls have been counted and verified, so we're going to play game number 1, and it's worth $300 tonight because it's triple bingo. Remember, you need 1 line or 4 corners on the same card. And I'm going to start the machine. Your first number is B15.

I-26. I-26. Phones are ringing. Please hold.

Okay, while Donna's finishing up with that phone call, I'm going to call the numbers back that we've called so far so you can check your cards. Under the B's, we've called 13, 15. Under the I's, we've called 26. No N's. Under the G, we've called 53. Under the O's, we've called 62. Michelle's going to give you 60 seconds to check for one line or four corners.

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1: Alrighty, game number one is officially over and we have one winner. Christy playing in Carnarvon and bought the sheet at Jug City in Carnarvon. So $300 all to Christy. Sorry if I don't. I did that and I did that and we did that. Okay, so now we're going to go on to game number two. Good thing we have a script in front of us. Remember, you'll need two lines on the same card, and the four corners by themselves do not count in this game. They can be part of a line. So I'm going to turn the machine back on. Your next number is 073. 073. Sorry. Oh, my goodness. They're going to fire me.

singing. Please hold. Okay, nobody home. Your next number is I-22. We're looking for two lines on the same card.

Okay, I'm going to call those numbers back. We've called 20 numbers so far. I'm going to call them back to you, and you can check your cards. Yes, sorry. I was just thinking that the machine times me as to when to call the next number. Under the B's, we've called 2, 5, 11, 13, and 15. Under the eyes, we've called 22, 24, 26. Under the ends, we've called 33, 37, and 40. Under the G's, we've called 52, 53, 55, and 60. Under the O's, we've called 62, 63, 71, 73, and 75. You now have 60 seconds for a game two, that's two lines on the same card.

Okay, game number two is officially over, and we have one winner again. It's Larry playing in Torrey Hill and bought the sheep at the Lucky Dollar. Yeah, I would think that's a Goodrum, yeah. Goodraham. Okay, so now we're going to go on to game number three already. Seems like a short night. Now we've got the for the full card is game number three, and it's for $1,800. But if you happen to get a full card bingo in 50 numbers or less, we're going to yell and scream and give you $3,600. I'd like to be able to be working the bingo that gives that much money away. We'll pause after 50 numbers have been called so you can check your cards. And we'd like to, we hope that you're trying the tracking sheets donated by Parker Pad and Printing, and they make checking easier. My husband used to dab the checking sheet when we, and Mom and I played bingo. So you're going to turn the machine back on. Your next number is B7.

0: 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Hey?
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0: We thought for sure we were going to give a big money away. Your next number is B12. B12. We're going for that full card.

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0: Okay, I'm back. Just before I start, I'm going to read the 50 numbers that we've called so far, but just... I may get my finger slapped for this, but drop by and see how our bingo software actually works. It tells us, Donna looks after that as well as answering the phones, and it tells us when to call the next number. So just so that you know, that's 20 seconds between each number, and so far it works. Okay, so far we have, I'm reading back the 50 numbers that we've already called. I should stay on script. Under the B's, we've called 1. 2, 3, 4, 5, 6, 7, 8, 9. 10, 11, 12, 13, and 15. Under the eyes, we've called 16, 17, 19, 22, 23, 24, 26, 27, 28, 29. Under the ends, we've called 32, 33, 35, 37, 40, 42, 43, 44. Under the G's, we've called 46, 47, 50, 52, 53, 54, 55, 59, and 60. Under the O's, we've called 61, 62, 63, 68, 69, 71, 73,

I-21. Got full cards worth $1,800. I could use that. Put it to good use. G56.

0: I don't think I've ever played one night when or called bingo and only had three winners. I know what happens, but I don't think I've... Anyway, Stephen's playing Halls Lake and bought the sheet at Carnarvon Jug City. So we're going to leave the phone lines open until 7 o'clock for other full possible full cards winners only. And we thank you for playing Canoe FM Tuesday Night Bingo. And thank you for supporting this station and the businesses that sell these bingo sheets. Please have your shout-outs to us by 5:30 so that we can get them all called. And as I said before, we'd like to show you how the system works. So drop in and you might even want to answer the phones at some time. Have a great evening and stay tuned for Rich Anton's Buckslides Blues Cruise, followed by David Mayer's Tuesday Night Sessions. And we'll see you next Tuesday. I'll try and have my mouth next time I call.
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5: 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And the Minden Legion. And not to be outdone, we have lots of places in Haliburton as well. There's Todd's Independent. 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Haliburton Jug City. Bonnie View Inn. And last but not least, right here at Canoe FM. 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
2: 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Good evening, it's Rich Anton. Thanks for joining me on another Buckslide Blues Cruise. I got another great show lined up for you. But we'll begin the show, as always, with a weather update, a recap of the bingo winners, then everything that's going on bluesy around September 8th, and then more great music. So tonight we're going down to 16 degrees with 40% chance of showers. Wednesday, September 9th, will be a high of 21 and showers. At night, going down to 13 with showers. Thursday looks like a high of 20, 30% chance of showers, and at night going down to, 5 degrees. Friday will be a high of 20. Looks like the showers and rain will clear. It's going to be a beautiful sunny day, and at night going down to 7 and clear. Wow, for triple bingo, I've never seen this before. Only 3 winners. So that means that these 3 are going to be taking home some pretty big bucks. Game 1 for $300 was won by Christy. She's from Carnarvon, and she got her sheet at the Jug City in Carnarvon. Game 2 for $600 was won by Larry. He's from Torrey Hill. He got a sheet at the Lucky Dollar. And Steven, Game 3, $1,800 just for playing bingo at Canoe. He's from Hull's Lake, and he got a sheet at the Jug City in Carnarvon. So well done to our 3 winners. As far as September 8th goes, it's Guitar Shorty's birthday today. He was born in 1939, September 8th. An interesting backstory with him is he married Jimi Hendrix's stepsister in 1962, making him Guitar Shorty's brother-in-law. Hendrix was said to have been inspired by his onstage antics, including somersaults, no less. Here's a hilarious song called No Educated Woman by Guitar Shorty. Happy birthday from your friends at Canoe.

everybody you meet.

is Guitar Shorty with No Educated Woman. Happy birthday, Guitar Shorty. Oh, please don't call when I'm on the air. Another birthday boy is Harmonica Fats, born today as well in 1927. Here's My Baby Didn't Come Home.

That was Harmonica Fats with My Baby Didn't Come Home. Isn't that a recurrent theme in the blues? It seems that they're always wondering around 3 a.m. like where their baby's gone. Okay, so if you do want to get a hold of me, please do so at 705-457-1009 and text me, please. It's difficult for me to speak on the air and speak on the phone at the same time. So I would love to hear from you via text, though, please. Once again, it's 705-457-1009. Tell me what you want to hear, and I will do my best to play it. Otherwise, I will just spin what I think you may want to hear. So that was some pretty rough and tumble vocal from Harmonica Fats. I'm going to follow it up with probably some even more scratchy vocals by a Canadian duo named Blue Moon Marquee. They're an indigenous pair from BC. And the song I'm going to play you is Big Black Mamba off the album Bare Knuckles and Brawn. And I couldn't think of a better term to describe A.W. Cardinal's voice, the gentleman who'll be singing on this song. They're playing tonight in St. Catharines at the Warehouse Concert Hall. So if you're in around that area, check them out. You still got time. The show starts at 8 o'clock. And they are certainly an up-and-coming Canadian blues duo. They did one a Juno for Best Blues Album. I believe it was 2024 for Scream, Holler, and Howl. But this is Big Black Mamba from Blue Moon Marquee.

That was Big Black Mamba by Blue Moon Marquee right here on Canoe. When you draw up a short list of the R&B pioneers who exerted a primary influence on the development of rock and roll, respectfully place singer Roy Brown's name near its very top. His seminal 1947 Deluxe Records waxing of Good Rockin' Tonight was immediately ridden to the peak of the R&B charts by shouter Wynonie Harris and subsequently covered by Elvis Presley, Ricky Nelson, Jerry Lee Lewis, and many more early rock icons, even Pat Boone. In addition, Brown's pleading, gospel-steeped delivery impacted the vocal styles of B.B. King, Bobby Bland, and Little Richard, among a plethora of important singers. Clearly, Roy Brown was an innovator, and from 1948 to 1951, an R&B star whose wild output directly presaged rock's rise. He was born September 10th, 1925, so I'd like to honor him tonight with his big hit, Good Rockin' Tonight.

0: This is Sean Pynchon. When I'm in Halliburton County, I catch the blues on Buckslide Blues Cruise on 100.9 Canoe FM.
1: Hey, it's Rich Anton, and we're doing the Buckslide Blues Cruise tonight, as we do every Tuesday from 7 to 9. So if you like the blues or anything bluesy, please make this a permanent fixture on your things going down on Tuesday evening. I did mention Blue Moon Marquee is playing a show in St. Catharines. Julian Foth is also playing a show in Toronto at The Sauce on the Danforth. I used to live in East York in Toronto, and I would see Julian from time to time. And boy, oh boy, what a great keys piano player and vocalist he is. And also, if you get there when the show starts, legendary harmonica player Carlos Del Yunco often sits in with him and does a number of tunes. So to see those two together, two incredible Canadian blues talents for no cover in an intimate little cool retro kind of bar. It's mostly red and with some antique-y kind of furniture and knickknacks. It's a really cool little spot. So if you're ever in Toronto on a Tuesday, do check out The Sauce on the Danforth. It's a great spot to see this gentleman, Julian Foth, who won a Juno in 2009 for his second album. This one, this song I'm going to play for you is Here's the Blues, Ain't Nothing, from Julian Foth and Curly Bridges.

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3: 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Fine eclectic mix of some tunes that just deserve to see the light of day. That's 25 o'clock right here on Canoe FM, the voice of the Halliburton Islands.
4: Hey, it's Rich. I got quite a few texts tonight, which is really cool. Hard for me to keep up with them because I'm not a very good multitasker, but I would like to say congratulations to Briar, who is playing some solitaire, having a glass of wine, and celebrating the completion of his master's degree in public health. So well done, Briar. You deserve every sip, every rare win in solitaire, and every 12 bars you're going to get tonight. Congratulations. I'd like to play a song from Garnetta Cromwell because tonight is her third year since she released her album Time to Shine. Her debut album was debuted 2023, September 8th. It was produced by Ken Whiteley and subsequently received a Maple Blues Award nomination for New Artist Group. And she actually performed here in Halliburton, Garnetta Cromwell and the Groove Masters. They were wonderful. I interviewed her on the show, and she's a lovely lady. I think she was a bodybuilder before she got into blues. And boy, oh boy, she sure packs a punch live. She just about blew the roof off the Legion Hall in downtown Halliburton here. It was quite a show, I can tell, as she was marching around the audience with her microphone singing and yelling and getting everyone dancing. And what a party that was. So I thought, boy, we should honor the release of that album and her time here. Here's Miss Marva Ann from Garnetta Cromwell on Canoe.

Wow, that's Garnetta Cromwell with Miss Marva Ann. And some of you may know I do a lot of gigs with Gord Kidd around the Haliburton County. And when we do a fast song like that, keep in mind Gord is 76 years old. He makes a motion over to me and says, you know, I play with a lot of old guys. And when I play some fast songs like that, these old guys need a slow one. So I'm going to play you a slow one now. It's called Sweet Dreams. It's from Roy Buchanan, going back to 1972. And it's going out to Les Dennison from Horseshoe Lake.

Wow, that was pretty trippy. That's going out to Les Denison, a little Roy Buchanan for you. Otis Redding is celebrating a birthday tomorrow, born in 1941. I'm going to play you a song, a beautiful song called I've Got Dreams to Remember. It's a beautiful, aching piece of soul blues written by Otis, his wife Zelma, and guitarist Joe Rock. It was released after Otis's tragic death and became one of his enduring classics. Now to find it.

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3: I got a request from Randy Wilson to play some B.B. King. So here he is live at New York's legendary Fillmore East in 1971 with How Blue Can You Get? One of B.B.'s signature songs and a great example of why he was known as the King of the Blues. Recorded for a young, rock-oriented audience, B.B. and his band bring an extra dose of power and soul to this performance. Here you go, Randy. 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
1: 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Thank you for listening. My name is Rich, and I do the Buckslide Blues Cruise every Tuesday from 7 to 9. So if you're digging the music, come back next week and stay tuned for the next hour. We just heard What My Mama Told Me from Carrie Bell, going back to 1988. Certainly, oh God, when you hear a good harmonica player riff on a shuffle, blues shuffle, it's just music to my ears. I hope you enjoyed that as much as I did. We're going to get to a Richard Brown request with some Canned Heat. I'm going to play some On the Road Again. But first, we're going to look at our weather. And then we're going to do a double shot of Tony Joe White, because Tony Joe White is just such a cool, laid-back dude. He deserves a double shot. And then we'll get to Richard's request. So here's the weather. Tonight, we're going down to 16 with showers, which means by the time I get home, I'll probably forget to bring in all that laundry I've got on the line right now. And then Wednesday, it looks like showers. So I'm going to have a lot of wet clothes on the line. Oh, well. At night, going down to 13 with more showers. Thursday, high of 20, 30% chance of showers. Night going down to 5 and clear. My goodness, it's getting cool. But Friday looks like a warm, sunny day, high of 20, and night going down to 7. So let's do those double shot of Tony Joe White. Here's Roosevelt and Ira Lee and Stockholm Blues.
2: I just about two cats. They're sitting down by a river in the swamps. They're sitting down real long. One of them is a kind of a big fella, and the other one is a little bit smaller, and he's got a long bib cap. And they sit there pondering on what they're going to do for the night. And anything the big guy says on, the little guy's far, because he digs, and he's cool. So it's called Roosevelt and Ira Lee.